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2: This is Escape to the 80s with Richard Todd.

That's number one. Rick Astley, Never Gonna Give You Up. And Sonia, You'll Never Stop Me From Loving You. Welcome back to this week's edition of Escape to the 80s. In this hour, two more tracks from the George Michael album Faith, which is our featured album on the programme this week. Also, we've got the Rock Block coming up halfway through this hour of the programme, so we'll do that in about 22 minutes' time. Three classic 80s rock songs back-to-back. But now, here's the Peter Pan of pop, Cliff Richard, and Dreamin'.

Richards. They used to call him the Pizza Pan of Pop. Not quite so lively on his feet by him now these days, but that's hardly surprising, is it? About mid-80s now, Cliff Richards there, and Dreaming from 1981. This is Escape to the 80s. I'm Richard Todd here on your number one station. Time now to go back to our classic featured album. This week, playing the music from George Michael's Faith album, his first solo album released late October 1987. And time to play this one. Here is the title track from Faith, George Michael.

Because I gotta have faith. I gotta have faith. Because I gotta have faith. George Michael, title track from Faith, which is our featured album on the programme this week. And we've got one more track coming up from the album before the end of the show. The Rock Block also on the way. Three classic 80s rock songs coming up. And we've got some cars and something from the Electric Light Orchestra on the way. But now it's 1983. This one should have been such a big hit in 1983, but sadly wasn't. The Moody Blues and Blue Worlds.

Wonderful stuff from the Electric Light Orchestra from 1981, a track taken from the album Time. What a great album that was. That is Twilight Blue World from the Moody Blues, before that from 1983. This is Escape to the 80s. I'm Richard Todd, and time now for a bit of Fleetwood Mac, I think.

There's the closing track from Tango in the Night by Fleetwood Mac. Perfect radio song if you've got 2.5 minutes to kill. There's You and I Part 2. I'm never quite sure what happened to You and I Part 1. But Fleetwood Mac from Tango in the Night from 1987 on this week's edition of Escape to the 80s. Talking of 1987, that's where our classic album comes from. George Michael's album Faith. One more track to come from that. But it's the rock block coming up next. Music from U2, REM and Foreigner on the way. After we finished this part of the show in 1984 and 1985, as this was a big hit in both years, originally in 1984, and then again in 1985 after it was featured in that video back in July 1985 on the big screen at Wembley for Live Aid. It's the Cars with Drive. On your number one station, this is Escape to the 80s. I'm Richard Toss, playing the Cars.

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3: It's back to the music and back to the 80s on Escape to the 80s with Richard Todd. And now, another 80s triple play on Escape to the 80s.

The rock block for this week plays you Foreigner. That was Yesterday from 1985. From 1989, Stand by REM. And Desire from U2 from 1988. Both the rock block and the soul selection will return to Escape to the 80s next time around. But now, here's some Tina Turner.

0: Our hearts tell us.
1: Stevie Wonder, a track taken from his first album of the 1980s. The album was called Hotter Than July. Spawned the singles Master Blaster Jammin', I Ain't Gonna Stand For It, Happy Birthday, and lately three of those top ten, including Happy Birthday, which peaked at number two in 1981. In fact, one of a couple of tracks that was called Happy Birthday that were hits in the UK charts in 1981. And neither Happy Birthday to You, Happy Birthday to You. Stevie Wonder, Typical Male before that from Tina Turner on this week's edition of Escape to the 80s. Right, George Michael's Faith album, our classic album this week. And here's our fourth and final track.

George Michael, One More Try. Maybe. Thank you for your company this week. Have yourselves a great week. And I'll leave you with this. It's Ultravox from 1981. All Stood Still.

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It's hard to believe I'm back here again. Yeah. Well, come along, it's final days here on your favourite radio station, and it's Alec Nicol for the next 2 hours. And I'll tell you, I've met a few of them in my time. The old street talking woman. And that's the sound of the Electric Light Orchestra. Hey, good to have you company along. 2 hours of 60s, 70s, 80s, and even a few naughty 90s as well. Oh, you'll stay with me. Steve Winwood and Valerie from the 80s will come your way after this. Another song from the 80s. It's Swing Out Sister and Breakout. Breakdown.

What a belting 80s tune. Steve Winwood's and the Valerie. Before that, Swing Out Sister, Corrine and Breakout. I'm the same boy I used to be. Well, we've got three in a row quiz all organised. Three lovely, easy questions for you. Hopefully you'll get them right. Now, coming away, two songs from that right here on Vinyl Days as we head into the 90s. And Dina Dawson.

Are you single and looking for love? I was too, until I found Variety Dating. It's quick and easy to sign up. For more information, just head to the website www.varietydating.co.uk.

streets of shame. Both dirty, both mean. Yes, and the dream was just the same. And I dreamed your dream for you, and now your dream is real.

Now that is the best version of Romeo and Juliet. Who needs a play? We've got Dire Straits. Playing out for you here on Vinyl Days. Let me give you a three-in-a-row quiz. Question number one, I reckon is easy. Question number three is easy. Number two, I wouldn't have got this. Bit before my time. Question number one, at which battle of 1314 did Robert the Bruce defeat the English forces? At which battle of 1314 did Robert the Bruce defeat the English forces? Question number two, which TV program's theme tune was hit and miss? Which TV program's theme tune was hit and miss? So I wouldn't have got that. And question number three, the llama belongs to the family of animals commonly called what? The llama belongs to the family of animals commonly called what? Have a think about those three. Give you the answers a bit later on. I'll repeat them in around about 10 minutes from now. Coming up next, we've got the Sound of ABBA. And they have a dream. And we will dream it right after this one. From Chris Rea. Big 80s tune for him. And The Road to Hell. Don't forget, if you want to get in contact with me here at Vinyl Days, head on to the main website. It's all the www.vinyldays.co.uk. Or get me on Facebook under the Vinyl Days Radio Show.

0: The dulcet tones of ABBA. And I Have a Dream. I love those dreams that turn into weird and wonderful ones. They actually all make sense at the time. And then you're waking up and you lie there and you think about what you've just dreamt. And you think, that doesn't make sense. Yeah. I was thinking of one I had once, and my car was on a roof. The roof at the time was only about 6 foot high. I don't know how it got on there. And I never did find out how I was going to take it off because I woke up. Just stupid things. Never mind. Talking of stupid things, how you doing with these three questions? Because they're quite simple. At which battle of 1314 did Robert the Bruce defeat the English forces? At which battle of 1314 did Robert the Bruce defeat the English forces? Question 2, which TV programme's theme tune was called Hit and Miss? Which TV programme's theme tune was called Hit and Miss? And finally, question number 3, the llama belongs to the family of animals commonly called what? The llama belongs to the family of animals commonly called what? You ever think about that? Now, normally next, I'd be doing the top 3 of the past, which I'm going to do. But it's slightly different. And I'm not going to tell you what the difference is till the very end. See if you can work this out.
1: Vinyl Days. Top 3 of the past. Number 3.

again there. Jenny C. Riley, Happy Valley PTA. Before that, we had Billy Joe Spears, A Blanket on the Ground. And then on the way with the Rose Garden from Lynn Anderson. You probably guessed they're all country songs. And they were all hits in the 70s. They just happened to appear on the list. And I thought, do you know what? Let's have a top three of the past, just for a change, of country songs. So that's what I did. Yeah. We'll get back to normal on the next show, don't worry about that. Just thought we'd have something a bit different. Now, the next time you hear me say this, I will be giving you the answers. At which battle of 1314 did Robert the Bruce defeat the English forces? Which TV programme's theme tune was hit and miss? And the llama belongs to the family of animals commonly called what? You have a think about it. The answer will come your way 2 songs from now. You're listening to Vinyl Days, playing out right here on your favourite radio station with Alec Nicol. We have got 1 hour and around about 20 minutes left together. Yeah, sounds good to me. As I take you back in time to the 60s, let's go back to the year of 1968. We present The Love Affair, and that Everlasting Love.

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my disco tune there. Fern Kinney and Groove Me. Three in a row quiz answers. They will come your way right after this. Early 80s tune for you. I had the 10-inch version of this. Never seen a 10-inch song before. Yeah, just 7-inch and your 12-inch. This was a 10-inch. I've still got it. It's Orchestral Maneuvers in the Dark. I'll give them the Sunday name. It's a lovely song called Souvenir. Right here on Final Days. Good to have your company along.

I think we'll do this officially. We'll do it properly. The Three in a Row Quiz. I forgot to play that. At which battle of 1314 did Robert the Bruce defeat the English forces? I was looking for Bannockburn. Question 2, which TV programme's theme tune was hit and miss? It was Jukebox Jury, before my time. And the llama belongs to the family of animals commonly known as what? Camels. Yeah. Hopefully you get 3 out of 3. If you did, well done to you. 2 songs to go in this hour. And don't forget, the second hour, we'll always come back with 3 songs from the one artist. And those 3 kicking off part 2 is Nick Kershaw from the 80s. I'm sure you'll enjoy them. Daniel Boone, Beautiful Sunday, he'll come your way. Right after this one from the Beach Boys and their Lady Linda.

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Well, I reckon we're into part two, because that was three from the Pocket Rocket. That's what he was known by then. Nick Kershaw, yes, he's very small. Cuban Racing, Sun Go Down On Me, and finished it off with Wouldn't It Be Good. Well, it is good. 49 minutes left together. It's part two of Vinyl Days, playing out on your favourite radio station with me, Alec Nicol. Good to have you company along. Now, if you happen to be on Facebook right now and you're listening to the show, then can I ask you to do something for me? Do me an obligement. Look up Vinyl Days Radio Show. Give us a cheeky like. And while you're there, look up The Love Zone, the other show that I do. And give me a cheeky like on that one as well. Even leave me a message. That would be even better.

0: Craig McLaughlin.
1: Who?
0: He was in Neighbours. I think he was Charlene's brother, Kylie Minogue or something like that. That was his one and only ever hit. It was called Mona. Yeah, didn't work out for him, that.
2: The Three in a Row Quiz.
0: Question number one. In which film did Roger Moore first play James Bond? Question number two. In which Dickens novel was Miss Havisham jilted on her wedding day? And question three. In which state would you find the city of Birmingham? That's it. Three questions, three answers coming your way a bit later. Just about to line up the three classic love songs. They'll come your way around about 10 minutes from now. In the meantime, I've got the gorgeous Alana Miles and Black Velvet to come your way. And she will after this one. It comes from Rod Stewart. And tonight, I'm yours.

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0: is a great video for that. Phil Collins and Philip Bailey and The Easy Lover. Head into the last half hour right here of Vinyl Days. And you know what we do then? We do something like this.
1: Three classic love songs. Vinyl Days.

Is it any wonder they brought that out twice? Came out in the 70s and then back out in the 80s. A real thing, You to Me and Everything. Before that, Paul Weller and his Broken Stones. And underway, the three classic love songs with the sound of John Paul Young and his Love Is in the Air. It's Vinyl Days on your favourite radio station and the dulcet tones of Blondie.

Energy is still going strong. Debbie Harry with Blondie, and that's Call Me. Well, I think there was some phone call made, and when the man heard the phone call, he thought, I don't believe this. Most drivers will know the horrible heart-sinking feeling of pranging a motor as you try to manoeuvre into a tight spot. Well, spare a thought for an Italian garage attendant who managed to plough a £300,000 Ferrari into the front of a shop at high speeds, writing it off. Roberto, aged 38, ended up in hospital after the smash, more for shock than any physical injury. The driver was delivering the 599 GTO to its Dutch owners at a hotel just 300 yards away. Despite only travelling a short distance, he smashed into a shop front, virtually destroying that as well. He says, I got confused. Instead of the brake, I pressed down the accelerator. Such was the destruction that one passerby says, looks like a bomb's went off. The 599 GTO, it uses F1 racing technology and will do 208 miles an hour, 0 to 60 in 3.4 seconds. Photographs of the wrecked supercar went viral on Facebook and Twitter. One person commented, valet parking Italian style. Apparently the insurance company is probing the incident, and the man who was waiting on the car was not available for comment. I don't think he would be, Zimmer. I think he would just be too upset.

very talented man. Lindsey Buckingham, you may know him from Fleetwood Mac. And a lot of solo stuff as well. That's one there called Trouble. Right, let's get this out of the way. In which film did Roger Moore first play James Bond? It was Live and Let Die, and that came out back in 1973. In which Dickens novel was Miss Havisham jilted on her wedding day? It was Great Expectations. And finally, in which American state would you find the city of Birmingham? You would find it in Alabama. That's where you would find that. One more to go after this. And I'll take you to the 60s to finish off this edition of Vinyl Days. Before that, though, here's a great sound of Laura Branigan and Self Control.

0: Well, the brand again and the self-control. Well, I've controlled myself for the past 2 hours and it's time for me to go. Thanks so much indeed for your company.
1: Uno, dos.
0: Leave you with this one. From Sam the Sham and the Pharaohs. It's Really Bully. Take care. God bless. Bye-bye.

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0: Hello, welcome back to the Dark Side of the Moon for another 2 hours of classic progressive rock with me, Gary Jackson. And we're going to start this time round with a song with a message. And that message is, you're never too old to rock and roll. This will be Jethro Tull.
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Jethro Tull started us off this week with Too Old to Rock and Roll, Too Young to Die. And we followed that with John Anderson, former lead singer of Yes, the original lead singer of Yes, I believe. And a track from an album called Change We Must, and that was called Under the Sun. Now, from their album Lizard, this is King Crimson and Happy Family.

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1: Well, that's sad. You'd like some to come back, wouldn't you? That's King Crimson and a song called Happy Family from the album Lizard.
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2: The dark side of the moon, the home of classic rock.

That's Montrose and a song from their first album called Rock the Nation. Now, you can get in touch with this show. There is an email address which reaches me on the dark side of the moon, and it's rock@greatoldies.co.uk. And Tim's been in touch, and Tim said how much he enjoys the show, which is great to know. He said, have you got anything by Hatfield and the North? I do, actually. Yeah, this is called Let's Eat Real Soon.

0: I think they've finished now. That's Hatfield and the North. And Let's Eat real soon.
1: Gary Jackson. 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

Nazareth from the album Razmanaz, and that was called Woke Up This Morning, as a lot of blues songs were called. Now, Joni Mitchell, and I think this was a Poptabulous hit single, perhaps, in America. Didn't make our charts. It's called Chelsea Morning.

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0: Hi, folks. This is Ken Michaels. Join me for The Beatles' Every Little Thing, a show that covers every song released from the Fab Four as a group and in their solo careers. It's over 60 years of music and over 100 albums to pick from. Catch two back-to-back hours of The Beatles' Every Little Thing with me, Ken Michaels, every Thursday from 4 to 6 p.m. UK time, only here on the station for great moments and great music, Mersey Radio.
1: You're listening to Gary Jackson, all the way from the dark side of the moon.

That's Phil Oakes. I think Oakes is how you pronounce it. O-C-H-S his surname. And a song called Changes. Now, about 20 years ago now, may even be a bit longer, I finally got the chance to see one of my musical heroes, John Fogerty, in concert for the first time at the Hammersmith Odeon in London, I think it was called in those days. And great concert, one of the best concerts I've ever been to. And he went off stage, having played a few of his hits, as artists tend to do before they close the set. They tend to play the most well-known songs towards the end, build the audience up to a crescendo. And as we were waiting for him to come back on stage and do an encore, the chap in the seat in front of me said, "Is he going to finish with Graveyard Train?" Enthusiastically. Fortunately, he didn't. But we can put that right now.

from the album Bayou Country, I think that was, Creedence Clearwater Revival and Graveyard Train. Now a really underrated band, and they did reform in the 2000s as a result of demand from fans on social media, when social media became a thing, from their album Grave New World. This is The Straubs.

0: The Straubs and a song called Benedictus as we head relentlessly into the sloppy bit in the middle of the dark side of the moon.
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0: the sloppy bit, more or less in the middle of the dark side of the moon this week. We started off with Amy McDonald, I think from the album Under Stars, and a song called Never Too Late. She was followed by Chris Rea and When the Grey Skies Turn to Blue. Then the Rolling Stones and a song called Waiting on a Friend, which I think was from Some Girls, maybe? One of those albums in the 80s. And we finished off with Tom Rush from his eponymous album and a song called Driving Wheel.
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0: 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It's over 60 years of music and over 100 albums to pick from. 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

Two very different type songs on the Dark Side of the Moon there. We started off with Gong and the Pothead Pixies, and they were followed by Mark Knopfler and the soundtrack to the film Cal, from which that came, a song called The Long Road. Now the wonderful Space Elevator, haven't heard much from them lately. This is called I Will Find You

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4: 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Rock. The Dark Side of the Moon.

Heads, Hands and Feet, and a non-album single they released called Warming Up the Band. Now the intro quiz for this week. Who is this? And what's the Poptabulous album track that this is? Don't bother contacting the studio. I'll play it for you in about 10 minutes' time. Here it is again.

the Electric Light Orchestra from the On the Third Day album, and Dreaming of 4000. To take us up to the answer to the quiz, this is a track from the album Trespass, I believe, or it could be Nursery Crime by Genesis, a song called Seven Stones.

Genesis and Seven Stones. Thanks very much for keeping me company. Hope you can join me same time next week up here on the Dark Side of the Moon. And if you like a request on a future show, that email address is rock@greatoldies.co.uk. The answer to the intro quiz came from the album Billion Dollar Babies by Alice Cooper. A song called No More Mr. Nice Guy

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0: Hi, folks. This is Ken Michaels. Join me for The Beatles' Every Little Thing, a show that covers every song released from the Fab Four as a group and in their solo careers. 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
4: Welcome along to this week's edition of the A to Z of UK hits right here on your number one station. I'm Richie Todd. Thank you so much for joining me this week. We look back at the UK singles charts when they first began way, way, way back in 1952. We play the hits alphabetically from A to Z. All the songs on the programme this week start with the letter P. And this week we start in 1969.
2: When you do oldies, you gotta do them right. 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

Up and running for another week on this week's A to Z of UK Hits. The letter P starts with Georgie Fane, Peaceful, number 16 in 1969, and Howard Jones, number 7 in 1984, with Pearl in the Shell. And Pearl, very much the star of our next song, because Pearl, well, she was a singer.

Great voice. Elkie Brooks from 1977, number 8 in the charts. Pearl's a Singer on the A to Z of UK hits. Okay, into the 90s now, reaching number 22 in 1996. Pearl's Girl, the next song. A to Z of UK hits on your number one station. I'm Richard Todd, and this is Pearl's Girl from Underworld.

There's Underworld, probably best known for their 90s track Born Slippy. There's Pearl's Girl, number 22 in 1996. And we head back to 1984 again. Number 17 in the charts, Pearly Dewdrops Drops is the Cocteau Twins.

I can't remember the last time I heard that song. Number 17 in the charts in 1984 for the Cocteau Twins and Pearly Dew Drops Drops. Okay, let's go back to the 60s now. And the first of three songs on the programme, all called Peekaboo. We'll start with this one from the new Vaudeville Band.

The year was 1967, the new vaudeville band, their song Peekaboo. Stylistics had hit number 35 in 1973 with a song called Peekaboo. And in 1988, it was the turn of Susie and the Banshees.

Peekaboo from Susie and the Banshees, number 16 in 1988. Part one will end with Buddy Holly and Peggy Sue from 1957. And then part two of the programme will start with Peggy Sue Got Married by Buddy Holly from 1959. Are you with me so far? Let's get this one out of the way then. Here's Peggy Sue, Buddy Holly from 1957.

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Paolo Nutini, A Pencil Full of Leads. I was 17 in 2009, and Buddy Holly, Peggy Sue Got Married. So Buddy to end part one with Peggy Sue, and Peggy Sue Got Married to kick off part two of the show. Welcome back, the A to Z of UK hits. 1992, we stop at next. Here's Inner City and Pennies from Heaven.

There's Inner City, probably better remembered for their hits Good Life and Big Fun from the late 1980s. That one from the early 90s, from 1992, peaked at number 24 in the charts. It is called Pennies from Heaven. And next, we drop to another group that were probably best known for their hit Bop in 1997. They are Hanson. And they're next on our A to Z of UK hits, number 10 in the year 2005. This is called Penny and Me on the A to Z of UK hits.

Hanson with Penny and Me from 2005. Okay, we need to go back to the 60s now. We'll do these back to back. The Beatles on the way after Roy Orbison.

The Beatles, number two in 1967 with Penny Lane. Roy Orbison before that with Penny Arcade on the A to Z of UK hits. Okay, from the 60s now, we go back to 1984. Here's Lionel Richie, number 18 in the charts, taken from his album, McCartney.

Lionel Richie, Penny Lover from 1984. Ooh, oh, next song is called Pepe, P-E-P-E. Two hit versions, both in 1961. And we'll start with this one from Duane Eddy.

Two versions of Pepe, Duane Eddy, number two in 1961, and also in 61, Ross Conway's version, reached number 19. Thank you very much for your company on the programme this week. One more track to play before we go, and that's going to be Pepper Box from the Peppers. Thank you for your company. Same time, same place next week. Let's call it a date.

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3: Looking into Thursday, it's another day of sunshine and showers. The heaviest will move south to England and Wales. Thunder possible across the nation. Feeling cool though, with highs of 21 degrees Celsius.
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6: Nick Jonas has revealed he wanted to star in the Frozen film, but bombed his audition. The Jonas Brothers star auditioned for the role of Kristoff, who was played by Jonathan Groff in the 2013 Disney film. The actor told the story on his Hey Jonas podcast, which he of course hosts with his brothers Kevin and Joe, when Frozen stars Kristen Bell, Idina Menzel and Josh Gad appeared as guests. Stacey Solomon says it's a dream come true to join the Masked Singer UK. The TV personality will be part of the panel for the upcoming season of the reality singing competition. Solomon will be part of the new Wildcards panel of detectives, headed up by Alan Carr. And a first look image of the third and final series of Dr. Foster has been released. The show is returning a decade after series two and will see Saran Jones reprise her role as Gemma, along with fellow returning stars Bertie Carvel as Gemma's husband Simon and Tom Taylor as their son Tom.

Good morning. Good morning, good morning, good morning. Welcome to your Thursday morning breakfast show. I know, Thursday, penultimate show. Final one for me this week. It seems to have gone by rather quickly this week. I'm not sure. Has it for you? I'm not sure either. But there we go. Kicked off with Elvis and Come On Everybody. And there you go. Bill Haley and the Comets. And, of course, Rocking Around the Clock. We do that, don't we? From 7 a.m. till 10 a.m. Monday to Friday. But that's a lively way to start the show. Shall we chill it out so you can go and grab yourself a coffee, a cup of tea, a smoothie, whatever you fancy. With a little Jerry Rafferty and Baker Street. Follow that with some Captain and Tennille. I don't know who Tennille is. Is that one name, two names? Nah, we know what it is. Coming up to 10 minutes past 7.

I know what a muskrat sounds like now, don't we? Bleep, bleep, bleep, bleep, bleep, bleep. Lucy Bicks the heck out of a crazy frog, doesn't it? Great song. Captain and Tennille, Muskrat Love. Before that, Jerry Rafferty and a little bit of Baker Street. Now, of course, we are a Thursday. The weather has turned a little bit. Well, it is up here, which I think we're quite grateful for, to be perfectly honest, because a nice little cool off and a little bit of rain, which will certainly help the farmers and basically bring some greenness back. But apparently, before the end of this month, or just at the beginning of September, we are due to have another little bit of a heat wave. So, in preparation for that, I'm starting my ice block building. Yep, I'm going to start building an ice house in my bathroom, because it's all condensed in there. And we'll stick something that keeps it up and turn it into a mini freezer, just to prepare myself ready for that, as they say. But what are your plans? Actually, what are your plans for this weekend? I mean, with the weather being... Bear with me, one, folks. Let me just have a look at the weather for the weekend. Well, let me have a look. Well, Saturday, apparently, this is only where I am. But I think a lot of the countries have the same. It's going to be between 18 and 24 Celsius on Saturday with lots of sunshine. Sunday, similar sort of thing. Monday next week, again, up in the mid-20s. Maybe a little bit higher in some places. But Tuesday, we're back to the rain, as it stands at the moment, for the rest of the week, right through it as well. So maybe something you want to do at the weekend. Maybe go out, go to the seaside. or just spend a little time with the family and enjoy yourself, you know? Right, should we do a little madness? The young and the old? Yes, why not? And then a little bit of the beat, and then a little bit of the specials.

I always forget how quickly that song runs through. The Specials and Too Much Too Young. Before that, The Beat with Hands Off, She's Mine. And before that, Madness, The Young and the Old. It is The Breakfast Show. It is a Thursday morning, a damp one. Some of you are telling me it's a little windy up in Scotland. Thank you, Sandra. A little bit overcast and damp over there from Tommy as well. And what's it doing where you are this morning? I know, and I'm thinking, and I've been also told that some parts of the weekend you aren't going to get any sunshine. I will keep you abreast of that situation. Well, I think Ryder probably will, because she's just popped up on the socials with this morning's weather forecast, if you want to check her out. Right, let's do some Rolling Stones. Off the Hook, why not?

That's the Contours. And Baby Hit 'Em Run Before Let the Rolling Stones are Off the Hook. Now I have a question for you. I want you to answer this question. If you're having a bacon butty, or even a sausage butty, I guess, or an egg butty, red sauce or brown sauce, or no sauce, tell me what you think.

D.D. Sharp and Coming Home. Before that, The Scaffold and Ging Gang Ghoulie. Oh, the scouting song. Now we ask you a question on a bacon or sausage or whatever, buddy. Red sauce or brown sauce or no sauce? Well, Paul has said tomato sauce. Tommy's gone, Asda's brown sauce, very specific. And Tommy, I really must try it. Okay, I will give that a go next time I go to Asda. Steve's gone HP sauce. That's what I have. HP brown sauce. That's what I have in my cupboard. And Heinz tomato sauce. I have both of them. Actually, they're both getting low. Probably need to reorder those, actually, to be honest. But what is your favourite sauce in a sandwich? In a bacon butty, sausage butty, egg butty, whatever butty you fancy, do you put red sauce? I quite like brown sauce with melted cheese in a sandwich. You melt the cheese in the frying pan, yeah? Put the bread on top, right? And you've got a nice crispy cheese sandwich, and then squirt a little bit of brown sauce. Maybe a bit of Tabasco. Maybe a bit of Liam Perrin. You never know. Yum, yum, yum, yum, yum. Am I getting you hungry already? Yeah, I've still got a couple of hours or so to go till I have my breakfast, but there you go. Anyway, good morning to Mike this morning. I'm glad you're feeling a little bit better this morning. We'll play this for you. Yesterday, yester you, yester more.

That's Bobby Gentry and Glen Campbell. And All I Have to Do Is Dream. Well, that Kenny Rogers, Baby Don't Take Your Love to Town. And of course, before that, the classic from Roger Whittaker and Durham Town. Just been informed by Tommy that he's having a thunder and lightning storm and heavy rain up there in Fleetwood. And Sandra said when she has a sandwich with bacon or whatever, no sauce whatsoever. There you go. Now, still asking, how do you like your sandwiches? Bacon butties, sausage butties, red or brown sauce? We'll continue that in the next hour as well. Right now, some Teddy Pendergrass and Close the Door, then a bit of Fifth Dimension, Wedding Bells, and then Lou Christie, and I'll see you after the news at 8 o'clock.

0: A murder investigation is underway after a house fire in Hounslow. A 48-year-old woman died and a further nine people were taken to hospital after officers were called to a property just after 1 a.m. Police said a murder inquiry is now underway, but no arrests have yet been made. A young girl is still in hospital after three people died off the coast of Shoreham. Her family have now been named. They are 55-year-old Hassan El-Kawas, his partner 37-year-old Zina Elaine, and the 14-year-old Zara El-Kawas. East Worthing and Shoreham MP Tom Rutland said this.
1: Well, it's a really sad day for everybody here in Shoreham, and I think the thoughts of the whole community are with the family and friends of the three family members who sadly died yesterday, and we're all hoping and praying that the young girl receiving treatment in hospital pulls through.
0: Police in Scotland have launched a double murder investigation after the bodies of two men were found in a flat in Glasgow. Officers were called to Chancellor Street in the Patrick area on Sunday afternoon. Paul Lafferty and Gary Beatson were found. Detective Superintendent Cheryl Kelly spoke during a press conference.
2: A significant amount of resources have been dedicated to this investigation, and there is a large police presence in the area as these investigations continue. We are keen to hear from anyone who knew both Paul and Gary, who were in the Partick area near to Chancellor Street.
0: We've been told that a knife was used. A company owned by Sheffield United's chairman has been wound up at the High Court. The club could be subject to a 12-point deduction if the English Football League finds that the owners have breached rules. A rail track defect existed in the area where a train derailed in East Sussex last week, injuring 30 people. An interim report by the Rail Accident Investigation Branch says CCTV images from preceding services on the line show the fault. About 150 people were on board the 8-carriage Southern train from London Victoria to Eastbourne. Three carriages ended up on their side. And Stacey Solomon says it's a dream come true to join the Masked Singer in the UK. That's the latest from Radio News Hub. I'm Matthew Dudley.
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0: Looking into Thursday, it's another day of sunshine and showers. The heaviest will move south to England and Wales. Thunder possible across the nation. Feeling cool though, with highs of 21 degrees Celsius.
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9: Nick Jonas has revealed he wanted to star in the Frozen film, but bombed his audition. The Jonas Brothers star auditioned for the role of Kristoff, who was played by Jonathan Groff in the 2013 Disney film. The actor told the story on his Hey Jonas podcast, which he of course hosts with his brothers Kevin and Joe, when Frozen stars Kristen Bell, Idina Menzel and Josh Gad appeared as guests. Stacey Solomon says it's a dream come true to join the Masked Singer UK. The TV personality will be part of the panel for the upcoming season of the reality singing competition. Solomon will be part of the new Wildcards panel of detectives, headed up by Alan Carr. And a first look image of the third and final series of Dr. Foster has been released. The show is returning a decade after series two, and we'll see Saran Jones reprise her role as Gemma, along with fellow returning stars Bertie Carvel as Gemma's husband Simon, and Tom Taylor as their son, Tom. From-

tune in, Marvin. Please and please, before that, James Brown, The Boss, kicking off our second hour of your breakfast show this morning. When I hear those two songs, the one thing that comes to mind is a Guy Ritchie movie. And I think I've just read that the new series of The Gentlemen is about to pop up on our screens very, very soon. First series, very, very good. And another one of his as well, Mobland as well. Busy, busy boy. But he does come up with some absolutely amazing stuff. But as I said, yeah, it always reminds me of listening, like, you know, movies like Hard Lock, Stock and Smoking Barrel or The Snatch or whatever. You know, Guy Ritchie does put an amazingly good soundtrack to his movies. And, yeah, but Lock, Stock,

Two Smoking Barrels. Corker of a movie that is. If you've never seen it, you're missing out. You really are. Right, let's do some Jimmy Cliff, How the Harder They Come. And then we'll follow up something from Pretty Woman, maybe. I think so.

Taken from the soundtrack of Pretty Woman, Wild Women. Good movie. It's like Jimmy Cliff and The Harder They Come, The Harder They Fall. Right, shall we look at what day it is today? We do know it is a Thursday. Thanks, Dean, for letting us know it's Thursday. I never realised. I thought it was Monday. But it is Thursday. It is the 20th of August, 2026, and day 232 of this year. 33 days left of this year. And one more sleep till Friday. Yay! Today is World, or should I say National Radio Day. Yep. It's the day to celebrate radio wherever you are, whatever you listen to. It is the day to celebrate radio. So happy Radio Day, everybody. So glad to be with you. On a side note, it's also World Mosquito Day today. Yeah, so I've had a few bites from mosquitoes particularly on, I think it was in Mauritius. Not a lot, actually. I was very, very lucky. I think I got two or three. And I know a lot of people got a lot more of those over that period of time. But I was lucky. Never got any in the Maldives, has to be said. Lucky on that one as well. It's also National Chocolate Pecan Pie Day today. Ooh, do like a good pecan pie. But I think my go-to dessert, and you know, is maybe an apple pie. Or an apple crumble, or I do apparently make a very, very good cheesecake. And you know, we were talking about what sauce goes on your bacon or your sausage butty. Well, I tell you, today is National Bacon Lovers Day, so there you go. That's what we were talking about. But keep those ones coming in, of course. What do you like on your sandwich? Your bacon sausage, egg sandwich? Is it brown sauce, tomato sauce? And we'll accept HP sauce. I have that in the cupboard as well. Do like a little bit of HP. So those are the days for today. We'll do more. Guess what? Tomorrow. Right now, some Echo and the Bunnyman, and Bring on Those Dancing Horses, followed by a bit of Ocean Colour Scene.

great song from Osha Killer Scene, 100 Mile High City. I remember, was it last year, I think? We had Simon Fowler, of course, the lead singer with Osha Killer Scene on the show. Lovely guy. From Stratford-upon-Avon, actually. Well, that's where he lives these days. Well, I can tell you that publicly because he told that us in the interview, so it wasn't a problem. Before that, of course, Echo and the Bunnymen and a little song called Bring on the Dancing Horses. Okay. Only in Spain, I think they have the dancing. Is it Spain they have the dancing horses? Or is it Italy? It's one of those places. You can tell me. You can do the research. Right, this is some Dream Academy. And then a brand new single from Janet Devlin as well.

new single from Janet Devlin. Move a Muscle, lovely young lady. Been on the show, of course. Sure we'll get her back at some point. Before that, the Dream Academy and Edge of Forever. Now, I was looking at, you know, places to visit, holiday destinations. Now, I know I'm going to be going back, hopefully, next year to the lovely Mauritius. But I'm also, after watching a few videos, I'm thinking possibly I've quite fancied Japan as well. It's one of those countries I thought I might want to go and visit because it's a fascinating country. But they've got some expensive food in Japan. Now, you know bluefin tuna? Very exclusive, very, very nice, right? Now, if you want a nice little kilo of tuna, you know, just a little kilo, 2,362 pounds. That's not fish and chips that I'll be buying without a remortgage. And you've got the Yabra King Melon, 26,871 pounds. Yes, and their Ruby Roman grapes, they're getting sold for £4,633 for a bunch. That works out about £139 a grape. Good grief. And they've got the Densuk watermelon, £3,011. And you've got the Mustaka mushrooms, top grade mushrooms, £700 to £800 a kilo. And of course, we all, and I've had this a few times more in the last few years, Wagyu beef. What an amazing product. I have to say, I had it for the first time when I flew, because it was being served and it was very, very nice. And then I did buy a couple of Wagyu steaks. I've only bought them once, proper A-grade Wagyu beef steaks over here. I ordered them online, premium Japanese. They were 111 quid per steak. I know. But I still fancy visiting Japan, you know. They've got a completely new meaning on the 7-Eleven, haven't they? Right, should we do a little bit of this? Lick the Tin, it's Can't Help Falling in Love.

The High Kings, been on the show a fair few times over the years. Absolutely fabulous band. And their last single that I know of, that was 77A. Before that, it was Lick the Tin, or Lick the Tins and Can't Help Falling in Love. Now, if you know the movie that came from, you might have to do the research. It's a little Irish movie, and it's rather good. So check it out. I've seen it. I just can't remember the name of it. But Tommy will be on the case. I'm sure he'll find out what particular movie that came from. Right. Time for the record of the week this week. Of course, it's Karen Ann and Born to Me. It's an absolutely beautiful song. Enjoy.

Karen Ann and Born to Be My Record of the Week this week. Hopefully in the next couple of weeks we'll get her on the show for a little bit of a chat. Now, we were just talking about expensive food out of Japan, but would you believe, and this is in the Guinness Book of Records, the most expensive food sold in a kilo is almas caviar, a very rare albino beluga sturgeon caviar. Price tag, £20,000 for a kilo. As I said, Guinness Book of Records say it is the most expensive food in the world. But there are other foods. We did mention bluefin tuna a moment ago. But in 2026, this very year, right, one massive one-off auction price for a whole Japanese bluefin tuna sold for $3.24 million. $3.24 million. That was the whole tuna. Normally priced in the kilos, but that was for a whole bluefin tuna. Wow. That's a little bit pricey, isn't it? Right, some Ultra Rocks for you right now.

Oh, is that finished? That's what I don't you just hate it when songs suddenly just end like that and you're going like, I'm just looking at some notes, and then it suddenly goes ends. But there we go. That's Alter Rocks and Love's A Great Adventure. And as I said before, that was my record of the week from Karen Ann, and Born to Be will be the final play of the show as my record of the week tomorrow, but it will of course go into my rotation. Now, as we've been talking about expensive food products and stuff, what is the most expensive meal you've ever paid for? The most expensive meal. You've gone out, you've gone to a restaurant, and you've spent your money, maybe a celebration, you and a partner, or just yourself, or a family. What is the most, how much have you ever paid for a meal when you've gone out? Let me know, and we'll talk about it in the next hour. But I think we should head up to the news. A new single from a young lady called Aisha is called Stop the Wedding, and then a bit of Patti Smith and a bit of Don Henley coming your way with Sometime Love Is Just Ain't Enough. And then we'll be back after the news. Guess what? After 9:00.

0: Prince Harry is moving his family back to the UK more than 6 years after moving to America. Georgia Lee has the details.
1: The Duke and Duchess of Sussex are coming back to England later this month, but not as working royals. They'll live privately in a non-royal residence outside of London and have already enrolled Prince Archie and Princess Lilibet in British schools. It's understood the King was told of the decision on Sunday and welcomes the opportunity to see more of the family.
0: It's results day for hundreds of thousands of GCSE students across England, Wales and Northern Ireland. Michael Hampton is the Deputy Chief Regulator at Ofqual. He's offered nervous pupils some words of wisdom.
2: They are the culmination of years of hard work, and whatever grades you've received, those grades are an excellent basis for the next stage of your life.
0: Results this year come following Andy Burnham setting out plans to boost technical education and address a growing number of English and Maths GCSE resits. Joe Boydell has stepped down as Travelodge chief executive as the group continues to overhaul its safety measures after a sexual assault at one of the chain's hotels. The firm says Ms. Boydell will be replaced by chief financial officer Ray Rady on an interim basis while they hunt for a permanent successor. The Prime Minister has pledged a new crackdown on organised waste crime, saying the days of gangs making easy money from illegal dumping are over. Fines will rise from £300 to £5,000, while police, drones and the National Crime Agency will all play a bigger role. And Celtic have taken a huge step forward in their hunt for Champions League football. They beat Lask 3-0 at Celtic Park with two goals coming from Camilo Duran. Boss Martin O'Neill says there's still things to work on though.
3: I genuinely think that we can improve. That will bring us on in terms of fitness as much as anything else.
0: That's the latest from Radio News Hub. I'm Grace McIntosh.
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6: Your local weather.
0: A mixture of sunny spells and scattered showers. The showers will be heaviest in Wales and central and southern parts of England. Highs of 21 degrees Celsius.
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9: It's confirmed a previously announced Yellowstone spin-off is not going ahead. In 2021, Paramount announced plans for a show titled 6666, which will be set in the present day. Since then, four spin-off Yellowstone series have been created. However, 6666 had not yet gone into production. This week, Sheridan announced it had officially been cancelled. US actress Sadie Sink and musician Tom Fletcher, among the famous faces nominated for the Stage Debut Awards. They will compete for prizes at the ceremony next month, alongside stars such as Harry Potter actor Ralph Fiennes, Oscar-nominated star Brendan Gleeson, and I Swear actor Robert Aramayo. Paddington, the musical, is at the Savoy Theatre in London and features music and lyrics by McFly star Fletcher, who has received a nod for the Best Creative West End Debut. And musicians are being squeezed out and marginalised from their industry by AI. That's according to a study from the Queen's University in Belfast, which warns that consumers and musicians are being shortchanged because of the lack of...

Welcome back to your third and final hour of your breakfast show. This Thursday morning, coming up to 12 minutes past the 9. Kicked it off with Five Star, Rain or Shine, seems an appropriate song this morning. And there you go. Who knew Kylie and Jason did a second single together? And that is All I Wanna Do Is Make You Mine, Kylie Minogue and Jason Donovan. And you only thought they did especially for you. But no. Right, this hour, of course, we've got our new Thursday feature, your Thursday musical song that will be coming up. And then, of course, we'll also be having a look at the celebrity birthdays as well. Right now, a bit of Sam Fox, and Nothing's Gonna Stop Me, and then a little bit of Wham.

George and Andrew, of course, a little bit of Wham. Everything She Wants before that, Sam Fox, and Nothing's Gonna Stop Me Now. Right, as you know, in the last few weeks we've introduced a new feature on a Thursday. It's called Your Musical Choice Song. Well, I say yours. Well, it could be yours. You could suggest one entirely. It's up to you, but I'm sort of going through them and picking some of my favourites. But nothing's stopping you getting in touch. studio@breakfastradio.co.uk. That's studio@breakfastradio.co.uk. Or drop me a message, of course, through the social media. What would be a great musical song for you? What are your favourites from a musical, be a musical film, musical stage show, or a bit of both? It's entirely up to you. But I've gone with this one, one of my favourite musicals. It's Miss Saigon, and this is Why, God, Why. You're

Never sleep at night. Why does this girl smell of orange trees? How can I feel good when nothing's right? Why is she cool when there is no breeze? Vietnam, you don't give answers, do you, friend?

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Why is her voice ringing in my head? Why am I high on her cheap perfume? Vietnam. Hey, look, I mean you no offense.

Why God Why, a live version from the West End musical Miss Saigon, one of my all-time favourite musicals. Saw it live in Bradford many moons ago, and I've got it on DVD, the London version. It's amazing, it really is amazing. But I do like my musicals, something about them, I really do. Now Paula's messaged in. She said her favourite musical was Jesus Christ Superstar, but she hasn't been to a musical since she was at school. About time you went and saw one again, I think. If you fancy picking a song for the musical choice for a Thursday, you can drop me an email. Easiest way, I think, studio@breakfastradio.co.uk, and we'll definitely play it for you. Most definitely indeed. Right, a bit of Elton for you right now, and then a bit of Janet Jackson.

Janet Jackson. Let's stay a while. Before that, Elton John, something about the way you look tonight. Something the way you look this morning as well. You're looking rather good. Honestly, you are. Coming up to 24 minutes to 10. Shall we have a look at the celebrity birthdays this morning? Starting with Sylvester McCoy. He's 83 years old today. Scottish actor, best known, of course, for playing Doctor Who. Joe Pascal, 65, British comedian, actor. My goodness, 65 years old. British jazz, pop singer, pianist and radio presenter Jamie Cullum, 47 years old today. Misha Collins, American actor for Supernatural. Never seen it, but I'm guessing it must be good. 52 years old today. Connie Chung, 80 years old, American journalist and news anchor. Sorry, not a clue. Demi Lovato, 34 years old today, American singer and actor. Do know who she is. The lovely Amy Adams is 52 today, American actress. She was, of course, in Enchanted, The Arrival, and American Hustle. Andrew Garfield, 43 years old, British-American actor. He was in a brilliant movie, Hacksaw Ridge. Brilliant movie, that, if you've never seen it, true story. And also, he was one of the Spider-Men as well. David Walliams turns 55 years old today, a British comedian, actor and children's author, and former host, or not host really, but former judge, was it X Factor? I think it was. And finally, he's the English rock singer from Led Zeppelin. Of course, he's the front man of that group. And Robert Plant, he turns 78 years old today. So all of those, you've guessed it, we're playing some Andrew Garfield. No, we're not. We're going to play Robert Plant. And this is Big Log, a bit of solo from Robert, 78 years old today. If it's your birthday, a very happy birthday from all of us here on The Breakfast Show this morning.

A very happy birthday to Robert Plant, 81 years old today. And if it's your birthday, as I said, a very happy birthday from all of us here on the Breakfast Show this morning. We'll do more birthday requests and the celebrity ones for you on the show tomorrow. How about a bit of Fleetwood Mac for you right now?

Oh, you can't beat a little bit of the old Fleetwood Mac and Hold Me. My goodness, where is the time gone? We're coming up to 9:45 already. Don't forget, some great shows still to come on your favourite radio station, of course, between now and the end of the day. So obviously don't go tuning away. And I'm still with you for another 15 minutes. So again, don't go tuning away. From Fleetwood Mac to a bit of Starship. And fooled around and fell in love. Shall we play one of my songs next? What do you think? Maybe? Okay.

Oh, Falling Into You, that song. Seems like an oldie to me these days, but still a goodie. Thank you so much for supporting my music as well. And that is available, as you know. It's on all the download sites if you want to go and grab it. If you haven't already, it would always be appreciated. But that is it for me this morning. Thank you so, so much for your company. I'll be back tomorrow from 7 a.m. for the final show of the week. So I hope you can join me then. And we will leave you with a couple of songs. A bit of Amy Winehouse, One Day Will Come, and then a bit of Bananarama. From me to you, have a wonderful day. Stay safe, stay dry, whichever way you look at it. And I'll see you tomorrow. Bye.

Attention. Attention. Drop zone in 5, 4, 3, 2, 1.

It's Thursday, and we're living in a land down under. Well, if we were in Australia, what do they call it? We call it down under there. Do they call it up top? Yeah, those people up top, we say those people down under. I wonder, what do you call it? I mean, if you're listening in Australia, New Zealand, or anywhere down under, let us know what you call us lot, apart from the obvious, of course. Do you say those up top? Because we're on top of the world, aren't we? I wonder. Anyway, a big hello to you. 2 hours of great music coming your way. Care of me, sitting in the hot seat. Thanks to the earlier show. Wonderful. You kept the seat warm for me and the microphone red hot. It's time for the Daily Drop. 2 hours of great music, as I say. And it's time for the Pretenders. 2,000 miles. Which is not going to quite get you down under.

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1: I like it because the music is just great. 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
0: From the depths of downtown County Durham, it's The Daily Drop

Well, he's been driving all night. And the reason I played that is because, well, you've probably been out and about on the motorway during the evenings, during the night, and you've seen the Amazon vans, you know, the big trunkers that drive around full of your parcels. Well, have you ever wondered what happens to them when they reach the factory? Well, I did as well, which is why my wife and I, yesterday, we visited the Amazon Fulfillment Centre, NCP1. Or NPC, MPS, MPS, no, MFS, whatever. NCL1, that was what it was called. Newcastle 1. The reason it's called Newcastle 1, LCL1, because it's the closest to Newcastle Airport. And it was just on the A194M down at Farnsbury Park near Gateshead. And I tell you what, when you go in there, it's an hour and a half and you get to walk around the whole factory with a guided tour. You get headphones that tell you what's going on and what each station's doing. You get to see an awful lot more of Amazon than you ever imagined existed. I'll tell you more as we go through the show. But first, a bit of Phil Collins, Two Hearts. You're listening to George Han. Here's the Daily Drop. It's Thursday.

0: down, down, down, down. Wow, wow, wow, wow, wow, wow, wow, wow, wow.
1: Just wanted to do that. Don't know why. I was saying, my wife and I went to the Amazon Fulfillment Center in Fondsbury yesterday to have a look around and see what goes on behind the scenes of Amazon. Of course, we all know what goes on your front door. The Amazon comes, knocks on the door, hoists a parcel on your porch, takes a photograph and drives away. But what happens behind the scenes? What happens when you place your order and the bit in between from you placing your order to actually taking delivery? Well, if you go down to one of these tours, they are free. You can book them on most fulfillment centres. When you go down, you get to see behind the scenes. You get to see all of the hard work that goes on to get your parcel from a box into one of the, you know, the Amazon boxes and the Amazon envelopes to your door. And I have to say, it's an amazing experience. You get to see the AI center, for instance. It's just crazy. You've got this area which is all fenced off, so no humans are allowed in it, and it's just full of robots. Now, when I say robots, you know those little things that clean your floor, those little floor cleaner robots, the little discs. You've all seen them. Well, imagine one of them about 20 times bigger, and they're capable of lifting up cages, and these cages are then just driven around this massive floor by these robots on wheels, these little floor cleaner type things. And what they do is they follow a barcode, a route of barcodes, to get to their destination. And they're so clever, they don't bump into each other. The cages that they're carrying around are probably about 8 foot tall by about 4 foot wide, and they drive them to the bays where the operatives, the humans, put the product that you've ordered into one of the slots on the cage. It then drives away and goes to the next person, and they put a thing in, and so on and so forth, until it gets to the point where it's got everything it needs, and then it goes to its little place, and then it drops them off and puts them in a thing, and it goes to another human who then picks it out and scans it and says, yeah, that's for Jimmy down at number 10, puts it in a box for Jimmy at number 10, it goes to a labeling device, and the human puts it in a bag. Then it's crazy. I can't describe it all. It's just so much to take in. Now, the size of this place, the Fondsbury Park one, I think she said it was the size of 17 football pitches. Was that about right? 17 football pitches. Wembley-size football pitches, by the way. And it was three stories high, and each floor is identical to the floor below. So if you're doing sort of cosmetics on the bottom floor, you're doing electronics on the next floor, and so on and so forth. And they had something like 20,000 robots in this place. It was just crazy to see it. It was absolutely amazing. So if you do get a chance to go and have a wander around one of the Amazon fulfillment factories, get on Amazon, have a look for Amazon tours, go and have a look at what has, well, effectively killed the high street. Robots has killed the high street. And they're great. And when a human does enter the cage, the caged area, the robots, the human has a vest on that has sensors and lights and stuff. And the human has to plan out the route they're going to take. And the robots then slow down. Bear in mind, there's dozens of these things moving around. How they don't crash into each other is beyond me. So the human has to walk a set route, and the robots recognize there's a human in the cage and will drive slower and drive around the human to get to where they go. Crazy. The only time the humans go in there, by the way, is if there's a breakdown, a spillage, or something's fell out of a box, because the robots don't like things falling out of boxes and stuff. But I tell you what, if you get a chance to go to an Amazon fulfillment center, go along. You will thoroughly enjoy it, I can guarantee. Anyway, look at the time. Woohoo! We're dropping down to the bottom of the half an hour. Taking us there is Starship. Going to stop us now. Or nothing's going to stop us now.

0: Now, we know there are some strange jobs around the world. Some very strange jobs. But did you know? There's a man whose job it is to review park benches. Yeah, he goes out, gives them a review, and gives them a score out of 10. Sam Wilmot is his name. What a very interesting job. He's been around more than 300 benches around the world, giving each one a rating based on comfort, design, location, and view. It's a bit of a strange job. What do you do? Oh, you're some of the park bench reviewer. Oh, yeah. In between yawns. What does that entail? Yawn.
1: Well, what it is, like, I go around the world, like, and I sit on park benches and I give them a comfort zone, a design and location score, and a score on the view.
0: And how interesting is that job, Sam?
1: Well, it's very interesting.
0: Yeah, he goes around the world. He's given his first 10 out of 10. He's never done it before. He's never given a 10 out of 10 until he revisited the bench at St. John the Baptist Church when he tied the knot earlier this summer. Sam and his wife Sophie initially scored the bench a 9. Oh, she's in on it as well. Oh, no wonder he married her.
1: Would you like to marry us? What do you do? I'm a park bench reviewer.
0: Oh, so am I. Oh, I think we've got something in common there, Sam.
1: Oh, thanks, Sophie. Shall we get married then?
0: Yes. Anyway, they went back to this park bench at St. John the Baptist Church, sat down, and they've given it a 10, a perfect 10. I think they're tainted. I think there's a bit of a rabbit off here. They're going to give it a 10 because they got their wedding photographs taken on it. People are always asking why there's never been a 10. I'm never going to sit a bench again. That's going to have that feeling. I've always said 10 would come with hindsight after reviewing all the benches, but I think that one particular day, the euphoria of getting married, was very difficult to top. See, I told you. You give it a 10 because, well, he got married and sat on it and had his photographs taken on it. But what a very interesting job. The couple have been together for 6 years. They've visited hundreds of benches together, with Sophie serving as an unofficial photographer for Sam's Instagram page,
1: Rate This Bench.
0: So if you want to find out what Sam's been up to and where the best benches are in the world, Rate This Bench on Instagram. The first pair visited the particular bench in 2020 and returned there many times in the years that have gone by. And it was when they got married early this summer they gave it a perfect 10. Again, I think they're clouded. Their opinion is clouded by the sheer fact they were getting married and had their wedding on that bench.

Oh, what a great track. The old Nickelodeon sound on A Bar Full of Sailors. Brilliant, brilliant, brilliant. Right, look at that. We're climbing up the top of the hour. 10 to the hour. And you're listening to me, George Sharon. It is the Daily Drop. I was just talking about that man who goes out and looks over benches. I mean, would you class that as one of the top 10 interesting jobs in the country? Well, he thinks it is, obviously. I wonder who pays him. Do you think it's something he does for the love of park benches, or do you think he gets paid by the town council or something? You go and check our benches and make sure they're all right. Because they come from Yorkshire, of course. I don't know. I mean, there's some strange jobs in the world. And when I was going around the Amazon factory yesterday, there are people who are cross-trained. Basically, what that means is they can go from one station to the next. So you've got packers, you've got pickers, you've got other things beginning with P I can't think of. But no, I mean, the stuff comes in from a big truck that you see on the motorway in the middle of the night, which is where this story started. Goes along a conveyor belt, and then it's checked, and then it's put into a thing, and then yeah, it goes around, and eventually you buy it and it comes to your door. And the great thing, one of the things I did notice about Amazon, is their dedication to HR, health and safety, recyclable, you know, whatever they call it, that don't waste anything. It was really good to see, and the care and attention they take towards the safety of their staff, the well-being. But that said, I did hear when we were doing the tour, these guys come in, they're here for 10 hours, they get 2 half-an-hour breaks in that 10 hours. I couldn't think of anything worse than standing on one of those lines for 10 hours, just picking up a razor, putting it in a box, picking up a razor, putting it in a box, picking up a hairdryer, putting it in a box. I just couldn't think of anything that, oh, the pay must be brilliant, because, I mean, it's soul-destroying. No wonder they get cross-trained. Right, I'm off to do something. I'm going to clean the toilets, because, well, it's better than standing there for 10 hours, I guess. So, yeah, but some strange jobs. I mean, who wants to get a job going around checking park benches? Maybe you need somebody in Graceland to go and do that.

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1: I like it because the music is just great. 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
0: From the depths of downtown County Durham, it's The Daily Drop with George Herron.

0: And you know, after all of the heat waves we've had, and we've had five this summer in various parts of the country, after all of the heat waves, we've finally broken the clouds. It rained. My goodness, did it rain yesterday? It absolutely lashed it down here. I don't know about where you are. Oh, I sounded like a rough fair Benidorm. Hello, Donald. Am I Donald and I are going to the toilet? Didn't sound like her at all, did it? But yeah, I was saying the rain. My goodness, it came down again. The roads, of course, are very dry. They'll be very oily with all the oil that's been left on the roads through the dryness. So be very, very careful when you drive, especially on motorways. And it's now at this time of year, then you should be going checking your tyres, because you've been driving around in the summer, doing your thing. And of course, the weather will be changing. The rains will get worse. The snow will come. The ice will come, like it always does every year. So now's the time to go and check your tyres before it's too late. So if your tyres are below 3 millimetres, you need to change them. So just go to your local garage, ask them to check your tyres, and make sure that, especially the fronts, if you've got front-wheel drive cars, go and check your tyres, because by the time you have the accident, it's going to be too late. Now, I know it was my car, the reason I mention it. My car aquaplaned yesterday, very, very slightly aquaplaned, and that is a telltale sign that your tread is running down on your tyre. So maybe it's time I went and checked my tyres, which I shall be doing right after this show. Anyway, talking about the show, just passed over the 2 hour mark, no, the 1 hour mark. We're in 1 hour and 2 minutes. That's where I got the two from. Have a look at this. This is for my wife. She loves this one. It's from Public Broadcasting Services, or BSB. Go, go, go. And it's all about Apollo 11 going to the moon.
1: This is Apollo Control at 102 hours into the flight of Apollo 11. It's grown quite quiet here at Mission Control. A few moments ago, Flight Director Gene Kranz requested that everyone sit down, get prepared for events that are coming. And he closed with the remark, good luck to all of you. Minutes now until ignition for powered descent. Everything's still looking very good at this point. Okay, all flight controllers, gonna go for powered descent. Retro, go. Vito, go. Guidance, go. Control, go. Falcon, go. Jinsey, go. Ecom, go. Surgeon, go. Capcom, we're go for powered descent. We're off to a good start. Play it cool.

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0: 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T1, stand by T1. Stay no stay off, flight controllers. Retro,
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And we all know what that means. I'm going to have to get a better jingle because it's not working really, is that one? It means we're going to talk about the movies. What's on? What have I been watching? What's my wife and I been watching? Well, last night we watched an old classic. Yes, an old classic. It was, of course, yes, that one. Mm-hmm. The Full Monty. Do you remember it? Robert Carlyle and the gang. It still makes you laugh, doesn't it? It still makes you smile. It still puts a giggle in your chuckle muscles. It's one of those things you cringe, you smile, you laugh, you cry. It's got a bit of everything in there. So I thought, well, I'm going to talk about it. I'm going to tell you it is well worth watching. If you haven't seen, and where have you been for the last 25 years, if you haven't seen it. And of course, there was one track, which I suppose if you were standing in a post office and they started playing this, you'd probably start dancing. So yeah, here it is. Do you remember the scene?

That's one of those fun moments, Dance the Magic Dance. Of course, the late, great David Bowie, that goes back a few years, doesn't it? Dance the Magic Dance. Wow, what a great track. What a great track indeed. Now, if you're older in life, like me, you might kind of disagree with kids having mobile phones strapped to their eyeballs 24 hours a day, almost. Well, that may well be the case, and some may argue that, well, kids are not learning. They can do their homework on an iPad. They can do. They can take computers into the classrooms. We weren't even allowed calculators back in the day. And many people of my generation and generations thereafter argue that kids are not learning. They're not learning what's going on. They're not able to do basic mental arithmetic, spellings and stuff like that without a spell checker. Others argue, well, we've got technology. We don't need to use our brains. Would that be true? I don't know. There you go, the debate's already started. I'm saying, I don't know about that. Others are saying, no, we don't need our brains as much as we did. We've got that technology to help us along our way. But the problem is, of course, there's a balance between kids using their mobile phones and, well, learning. So one TikTok user and social media right has said, well, it's not all bad. Screen time isn't all bad as long as they're learning from it. Now, I know kids who never watch anything but TikTok and YouTube. And the worry there, of course, is what's on TikTok and what's on YouTube, is it factually correct? Is it real, for instance? I mean, with the advent of AI, it's easy to get sucked into a world of make-believe, for instance. Do you really believe everything on there is true? And for the younger, I mean, us older ones, we can say, well, that's not real. Couldn't be. Look, they just disappear when they fall off the train and that sort of stuff. But young kids might get traumatised by the fact they've just seen a train crash with people falling off it, when in actual fact, it never actually happened. Nobody actually died. It wasn't real. It's AI. So how do we police that? How do we find the happy line, if you like, where kids actually learn using the technology and their screens, and are not sucked into a make-believe world and suffer anxiety and trauma and all the rest of it as a result? I don't know the answer to that, but there are helplines out there. Tesco's have set up a helpline with Evri alongside them. Yes, Evri as well, to help youngsters cope with the ever-increasing demand of life online. And the problem that you've got with life online, once it's on there, it's very difficult to get it back. So there are some parents who will not allow their kids to have an online presence. Because, well, if they start putting stuff on there now, let's just say they're 10, 12, 14, and just put up stuff now, and then when they're 21, they're looking for a very high profile, very important job, all it's going to take is for the MD or the HR or whatever it is from that particular company to say, do you remember when you put this up on social media? Yeah, but I was only 14, I didn't know what I was doing. And that's the danger. These things will come back and haunt us at some point, some stage in life. And that's the danger of too much social media, I think. Anyway, off my soapbox, onwards, upwards. It's Dusty Springfield, son of a preacher man, as we climb over the bottom half an hour and up to the top of the end of the show.

0: What a great track. Steelers Wheels stuck in the middle with you. And before that, of course, Dusty Springfield, Son of a Preacher Man. Right, look at the time. 20 minutes to run. Last night I was talking to Jeff, down at the little theatre in Clevedon. I was there because there's a play going to be taking place on the 8th to the 12th of September. It's called The Lifeboat. You can find out all about it on thelittletheatre.co.uk. Tickets are available. It's selling out fast as well. It's the very first ever musical that they put on. They put lots of dramas, lots of plays, lots of mystery sort of police things and stuff, but never done a musical, and I am in it, so you can come and see me playing the town crier. But that's not the point. The point is, I was talking to Jeff last night, and we were just chatting about songs and stuff, and he turned around and says, do you know what, one of my favourite songs of all time is She, and I went, oh, Charles Aznavour from the 70s. He went, no, not at all, Elvis Costello. And I went, oh, yeah, that was in Notting Hill, wasn't it? Was it Notting Hill, the movie? And he went, yeah, I think it was. So do I. And without further ado, here it is.
1: Shh.

Yeah. I was just about to speak and I coughed at the same time, hence the hoo-ha, hee-ha, and I didn't have to turn the microphone off. I do apologise about that. I'm going to dedicate that one to Jeff Johnson down there in South Shields, who I was talking to at the Little Theatre last night, and he was telling me about that track. And he just reminded me, Charles Aznavour, of course, the heartthrob, the French heartthrob from the 70s, he sang that song many, many, many, many years ago. But it was covered in a movie by Elvis Costello, of course. So I thought I'd play it. So there you go. Jeff, that's one for you. Right, we were talking yesterday about various things, and I've just completely gone off the track, so I'm going to play this because I forgot. I've lost me a bit of paper. Where's me bit of paper gone? Oh dear, oh dear. Live radio, what can I say? I can't change things.

The theme of today's show has been about movies. We've been back and forwards across movies. We've done Love Actually. We've done various other ones as well. Well, there was one movie that I really, really liked. It was out in the 80s, and it was about a group of kids who were getting evicted from their home. And they went on a search for hidden treasure. They found it on an old pirate ship buried in deep into a cave on the side of a cliff near the sea. And there's a famous catchphrase, "Hey, you guys!" Do you remember the movie? Yeah? No? You'll remember this from the movie, though. Cyndi Lauper, Are You Good Enough? Taken from the movie, of course, The Goonies.

Do you remember the movie? Do you remember the movie? As I say, it was about a group of kids who were living in this house. Well, one of them was living in this house on the side of a park or something. And the city developer wanted to pull the house down to make some condominiums or something. And they were all friends. There was Chuck, who, well, he just ate chocolate all the time. And then there was the Chinese kid who had all the gadgets in his coat, like Inspector Gadget. And then there was the young teenagers who kind of fancied each other. And his little brother who thought it was all a bit yuck and just wanted to go and find, well, the treasure. There was a few anecdotes or double entendres or whatever you want to call them in that movie, if you remember rightly. Yeah, I won't go into them right now, but if you watch the movie, you'll pick them up. They're pretty obvious, some of them. So yeah, if you want to watch that movie, it's available on streaming services, and you can watch that, of course. It was called The Goonies, and as I say, there was that one line which everyone is synonymous with the movie when they say, The Goonies, oh yeah, hey you guys! What a great movie. Anyway, look at the time, ladies and gentlemen. That's me done. Thank you so much for tuning into the Daily Drop today. I'll be back again tomorrow, as usual. Yes, tomorrow is Friday. It's the end of the week, and it's Grand Prix weekend, if I remember rightly. So we'll be talking about that as well. In the meantime, you take care of yourself. You're all I ever wanted. I'll see you tomorrow. Whatever you're doing today, do it with a smile on your face.

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8: 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We

0: off to, they covered the Beatles, that's it. And this time round, it's an American band called We Five. And if you are a certain age, you might remember a singer called Crispian St. Peters in the 1960s. Well, We Five did the original of one of his hits. But this time round, they're singing Here Comes the Sun.
1: They covered the Beatles. Maybe they should.

We Five, and Here Comes the Sun. Now a track from Paul McCartney's recent, I think, number one album, The Boys of Dungeon Lane. And I believe the story behind this song was when he had a chance to get to know George Harrison when they hitched a lift. This is a song called Down South.

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0: That's Rod Stewart from a 2018 album, I think it was, called Blood Red Roses, and I Don't Want to Get Married. I think it's a bit late for that now, Rod. And before that, Paul McCartney and a song called Down South.
1: Hi, folks. This is Ken Michaels. Join me for The Beatles, Every Little Thing, a show that covers every song released from the Fab Four as a group and in their solo careers. 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
4: Gary Jackson Experience. He's always wanted to meet Elvis. Won't be long now.

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0: We heard The Killers, first of those two, with Read My Mind, followed by Razorlight and Before I Fall to Pieces. Now follow that, and this time round it's a Bananarama, follow that. And before we hear something from them, here's the original version of one of their hits. And for this, we have to go to a Dutch band called Shocking Blue.
1: Now follow that, an original of a song, then a different tune by an artist that covered it.

Shocking Blue and Venus from 69, covered successfully by Bananarama, who we heard following Venus with Love in the First Degree, one of their other hits. Now Paolo Nutini, who did very well in his examination, apparently, because this is called 10 out of 10.

0: Hi, folks. This is Ken Michaels. Join me for The Beatles' Every Little Thing, a show that covers every song released from the Fab Four as a group and in their solo careers. 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Catch two back-to-back hours of The Beatles' Every Little Thing with me, Ken Michaels, every Thursday from 4 to 6 p.m. UK time, only here on the station for great moments and great music, Mersey Radio.
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3: Sportier than I might look. It wasn't the entire joke, but thank you. In fact, I picked up a little niggle at the gym the other day. I mean, he pronounces it Nigel.

Madison Avenue were the first of those two with Don't Call Me Baby, followed by Tom Jones and Moose T and their version of Sex Bomb. Now I write the songs, and this time round it's two songs written or co-written, I think co-written by Nayo, I think that's how you pronounce his name, Shaffa Chimera Smith, to you and me. And these two songs got in the charts. The first one was by Rihanna.

0: Two songs there, co-written by Ne-Yo. That was Beyoncé, the song called Irreplaceable. And before that, Rihanna and Russian Roulette. Now we're going back to the, well, Kimmy Pops, I tell you.
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0: Modern Romance and the Best Years of Our Lives. If you believe that, you believe anything. Right, we're off to the Book of Days now.
1: Hi, folks. This is Ken Michaels. 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

0: That's Alejandro by Lady Gaga. Now, it's not her birthday. It's Michael Tucker's birthday. Born 1990, American musician, record producer and songwriter. And he's known professionally as Blood Pop. And he's produced tracks for Lady Gaga and also Britney Spears and Madonna. Also celebrating a birthday today, 1989, Joe Jonas, American singer and actor from the American pop rock band The Jonas Brothers, who had the 2009 US number one album Lines, Vines and Trying Times. They gained popularity from their appearances on the Disney Channel, and they starred in the 2008 Disney Channel original movie Camp Rock and its 2010 sequel Camp Rock 2, The Final Jam. They also starred in their own Disney Channel series called Jonas. Well, here they are with a song called What a Man Gotta Do.
1: Cut my heart about one, two times, don't

Many happy returns to Ted Duane, born in 1984, bassist of the Grammy Award-winning British folk rock band Mumford & Sons, who we've just heard. Their second studio album, Babel, released in 2012, debuted at number one on both the UK album chart and the US Billboard 200. It became the fastest-selling album of 2012 in the UK. The live performance at the 2011 Grammy ceremony with Bob Dylan and the Avett Brothers led to a surge in popularity for the band in the US. They received 8 total Grammy nominations for Babel and won the Grammy Award for Album of the Year. Also celebrating a birthday today, 1984, David Welsh, guitarist from American rock band The Fray, who scored the 2005 US Top 3 single, How to Save a Life. Their self-titled second album, released in 29, debuted at number one on the Billboard charts.

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0: John Fogerty was the first of those two with a song called Gunslinger, and he was followed by Francis Rossi, the former leader of Status Quo, from his recent solo album The Accidental, and a song called Much Better. Now we're off to the sloppy bit, and we'll start with Jerry Rafferty.
1: The sloppy bit. Have you got your little pill?

0: The Sloppy Bits on the Gary Jackson Experience. We started off with Jerry Rafferty from a wonderful album called On a Wing and a Prayer, released in the 1990s. That was a song called Don't Give Up on Me, and he was followed, of course, by Adele and her huge hit, Someone Like You.
1: Hi, folks. This is Ken Michaels. Join me for The Beatles, Every Little Thing, a show that covers every song released from the Fab Four as a group and in their solo careers. 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Catch two back-to-back hours of The Beatles' Every Little Thing with me, Ken Michaels, every Thursday from 4 to 6 p.m. UK time, only here on the station for great moments and great music, Mersey Radio.
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That's Bob Dylan from an album called Modern Times and a song called Someday Baby. We are rapidly heading towards the Darwin Award for this week. And to take us up to it, this is Shania Twain from her huge selling album, Come On Over. Black Eyes, Blue Tears.

0: time for this week's Darwin Award.
1: We interrupt this program for a special news bulletin.
2: And this time round, it's 2014, and we're in the UK. Scott McKimmy's purple Volkswagen Cabriolet would not be considered roadworthy by most people, but to a handy mechanic, a flaw can be considered a security feature. Early on Tuesday morning, outside the Phoenix pub in Corby, the 39-year-old started the 1998 Cabriolet in his usual unusual way. He put the car in gear and reached beneath the bonnet and touched two wires together to create an ignition spark. Unfortunately, Scott failed to remember that he had not set the handbrake. To make matters worse, he had modified the purple VW to run with a fast idle to prevent stalling. As black wire touched red wire, the engine turned over and started, and the car lurched forward and knocked him over. Due to the fast idle, the vehicle continued on its merry way, inflicting 36 separate injuries on the unfortunate man, as, like the Duracell Energizer Bunny, it kept going and going. As demonstrated in a police investigation video shown to the court, the engine modifications allowed the car to move forward without stalling when it was in first, second or third gear. Coroner Ann Pember recorded a verdict of accidental death with this summary: "It's quite clear that the cause of this tragedy was the unusual starting method Mr. McKimmy used to start his car." So there you go. I mean, don't stand in front of your car when you're jump starting it, for goodness sake.

Madness for our idiot who stood in front of his car while he jump-started it. Thanks very much for keeping me company. Hope you can join me same time next week for another look back at music across the decades, another Darwin Award and another Book of Days. And I'll leave you with one more song for our unfortunate driver. This is Spencer James, lead singer of the Searchers for 40 years now, and a song called Start the Car.

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Make our own road across the miles.

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Oh yes, I'm loving my cake by the ocean. But who is this very famous singer? Originally a hit for DNC, but who is this?

You caught me munching on a bit of Vic sponge. Who doesn't love a bit of Victoria sponge? Come on, tell me. Hang on. Sorry, just licking my fingers. You couldn't take me anywhere. But I promise, when I went to Buckingham Palace, I didn't lick my lips. And the food was delicious, but very small, neat portions. Yes, we were in the garden, my mother and I, as if we were in our own back garden. What a huge back garden that they have at Buckingham Palace. I hope, sadly, now that Queen Elizabeth II has passed away, that her son doesn't just turn it into some terrible, echoey, you know, museum. The garden is amazing. The building is amazing. I told you the story about getting caught in the courtyard when the car broke down and wouldn't start when we were there. And we were the last car in the courtyard. People were searching for us. We'd nipped to the toilet. Yes, we'd gone on the royal loo. And yes, we did a royal flush. Ho, ho, ho. Yes. And they came searching with their rifles and their machine guns. Seriously, because they didn't know who had this car. And there was my mother and I. And basically, they escorted us to the car. And I swear to you that I saw the nets twitch. I really mean it. I looked up in the inner sanctum. Yes, of Buckingham Palace. And the car wouldn't start. And I saw the net twitch. And I'm positive the Queen was looking down. Philip, Philip, who's that down there with the car that won't start? Philip, is that a singer? He was talking to us earlier in the day, wasn't he, Philip? We should have got him a taxi, Philip. He's got his mother with him. She was a wren. Yes, so I had about 15 policemen and soldiers, and the soldiers had machine guns. So my mum was mortified. You know, we go to Buckingham Palace and your car won't start. Can you imagine? It was, and we were a terror threat just for the day. My mother, 90. Yes. Anyway, they eventually started push. So I decided to, you know, let the Royal Marine get in the car because he was like, leave it to me, sir. So he jumped in the steering wheel and we all started to push. And there was a guy to the right of me and a guy to the left of me. Both had machine guns around their neck. So when we were pushing, I had a machine gun slapping my right thigh and slapping my left. And I thought, any minute now, I'm going to get shot in the foot. Can you imagine me going, oh, ah. You know, Liz would not have been amused. But we had a lovely time at the garden party and it was just incredible. But as I say, the memory of the food was absolutely gorgeous. You know, we met some wonderful people and the grounds are just so vast. There's tennis courts at the back. Oh, maybe I shouldn't tell the secrets, you know. I won't get me knighthood. Anyway, what an incredible start to this week's show. He says modestly, cake by the ocean. Cake in the palace, cake by the ocean. So who was the singer? I've had about 4 million texts, all suggesting it's Barbara Streisand, Jennifer Rush. Yes, people are just guessing. Cilla Black, no. Oh, love, cake. No, it wasn't Cilla, it wasn't Lulu, and it wasn't Tina of the Turner. No, no, no. Let me say, obviously released as a single by DNCE, Dance, from the extended album Play and a Sway, and a huge hit around the world, written by Joseph Jonas, you know, from the Jonas Brothers. Yes, the little one, he can write and sing, apparently. Justin Tranter, Matthias Larsson and Robin Friedson. There's a pronunciation. Obviously, those two are those Scandi writers. A lot of people go to Scandinavia now when they want a pop collaboration. Yes, they do. You know, all those pop acts go there. You think, you know, oh, there's a great record in the chart by the artist. You don't know. They've scuttled through the fjords and they've got a production team. All the best people do, so I've heard. So Cake by the Ocean was a huge hit for DNCE, but that was the lovely Jane McDonald. Yes, Cake by the Ocean from it was a 2015 hit for DNCE, but it was on Jane's album With All My Love, December the 6th, 2024. See, I like to keep you on your toes. And Jane said in an interview, she said, I initially believed the song was an innocent tune about having a cup of tea and a slice of Victoria sponge by the sea. I had no idea that it had a suggestive, digestive meaning.
She's a filthy mare, that Jane, singing that rude song. It was, of course, followed up. Well, it was interloped with Turn Around, of course, British electronic dance duo Fats and Small. And that was their debut single from the album. Now, Fats, what I call music. The first verse of Tony Lee's Reach Up sampled and also changes the glow of love. Reached number 2 on the UK singles chart, and the accompanying music video was filmed at various locations in the city of Brighton and Hove, and Ben Afodo does the appropriate vocals. Well, I think the DJ and producer of the track lives in Brighton. I think that's about one of the only places that Yell featuring Daniel James didn't shoot on the beach. Probably because there were pebbles. I love a sandy beach. I know, it gets in your sandwiches. There's a euphemism. It gets on your chips and your banger. Yes, but never mind. We love a bit of ocean. We've had incredible weather in the UK. The beaches have been chocker. What are the beaches been like and the weather been like around the world? Welcome. We've got listeners around the world, and it's great to be sharing this time with you. In a few days, just after the wonderful singer from Wales passed away and was buried. Very, very sad. And in fact, I'm so sad, I don't want to mention a name. It'll bring a tear to my eyes. But of course, the famous male singer from Wales, Tom Jones, had a song about Delilah. So I thought it was quite fitting that we played the Plain White Tees. Hey there, Delilah.

a tribute to the legendary vocalist from the Mumbles in Swansea, Bonnie Tyler, who sadly passed away this week. Well, no, sorry, she passed away on the 8th of July at only 75. But just a couple of days ago, she was carried through the streets of the Mumbles, her place of birth. And according to friends, she was a Mumbles girl through and through. Lots of love to Bonnie's family. What an incredible vocalist and an incredible career. That is the Plain White Tees.

Now, who's this cheeky little lad bouncing around the charts with a solo single? Yes, he was part of a band in the early 80s. And this is a solo by whom?

The fabulous Nick Heyward. Did you guess? Of course you must have. Fabulous song arrangements, very reminiscent, of course, of Haircut 100, his band. But there he was in 1983 with a hit single, Take That Situation. Loving the percussion, the keyboards, the maracas. Ooh, bring tears to your eyes, Nick.

Love it. Great solo single. Nick Heyward, who is still touring, still working, he's back with the band. You see, we all go back to the band. I'm back with Yell. He's back with Haircut 100. Get your hair cut! Can you remember when you were a kid and people would say to you, you know, they felt that it was okay in those days to tell you, your hair's a bit long, it's over your collar, go and get it cut. Of course, if you're in the 70s and you had it long over your shoulders, of course, the people from previous generations must have been horrified, you know, because in their day it was short back and sides, if you were lucky, with a clip round the ear at the same time. And then these 70s, you know, rock and rollers and folkies and whatever, with a long hair. I can remember lots of films and TV shows that you see on TV now, and there's loads of comments in them, you know, when these older generations see these guys with young hair and they say, look at him! They look like girls with long hair. Because if you think about it, the previous generations didn't have teenagers. Teenagers really only came about in the sort of late, in the 60s, you know. They weren't really teenagers before then, late 50s, early 60s and onwards, you know. I don't know what people did when they were about 11, between 11 and 16 in those generations. I suppose you just followed the adults and you became a young adult. Whereas as soon as, you know, the teenagers came about, there was just a rebellion. I'm sure some of you remember it. Not all of you, of course. You were probably just bouncing on your granddad's knee. Yes, Nick Heyward, Take That Situation, of course, preceded by that fabulous, fabulous, fabulous Hey There, Delilah. Now, listen, there was a, talking about generations post-war, Gilbert O'Sullivan. I mean, the man was prolific. Now, obviously, I can remember some of his work, but I wasn't around. I wasn't a teenager when he was out, but I never realised how huge Gilbert O'Sullivan was internationally. He was enormous in the States, nominated for Grammys, and of course hits like Nothing Rhymed, Alone Again, Naturally, Claire and Get Down, yet three Grammy Award noms, three Ivor Novello Awards, and chart-topping albums selling millions all over the world. And of course admirers like Paul Weller and Tim Burgess, who and CMAT, whoever that is, who described Alone Again, Naturally as the greatest Irish song ever made, to be sure. Yes, so Gilbert O'Sullivan has never really been away. He's always been writing. I mean, the guy just sat at the piano and wrote, and he's got a new album coming out because he is celebrating. Yes, he's got an album coming out on the 6th of November called On the Record, and on the 1st of September through September and October and the start of November, he's got a 60 years in music tour spanning six decades. Can you imagine? Singer, songwriter. I mean, the guy sat at a piano in a cloth cap initially, but the song, the melody, the hook, the story, and possibly a little bit of the image took him around the world to absolute international success. And as I say, he said himself, he said, I'm working with the producer Andy Wright. He said the album continues on from the album in 2022 called Driven. And he said, I've got a purpose-built studio in Jersey with the same musicians who've become an integral part of my recent work. And the sessions we've recently done capture 13 new songs, listen to this, in just 5 days. Now, they didn't write and record them in 5 days. He said, we have the same musicians. They know how I work. I play the song to them on the piano. We rehearse it a few times and then we do a take. He said there's no rocket science involved. Over 5 days, we did 13 tracks. Incredible. And the album, as I say, has got the single, It's Me, and of course, Growing Old Disgracefully, No Place Like Home, and Is That You, is a duet with Andrea Corr. So there's lots to come from a real legend of singer-songwriting. I mean, you can use the word with this gentleman. So I'm going to play you a new track. It's in the breakers of the Heritage chart, and it's got the same recipe. However, if you listen to it, you can hear percussion, guitar, you can hear other instruments in there, and it's kind of Gilbert,
but Gilbert with new influences. And you can hear the band in there. And his voice sounds as young and energetic as ever. So I hope you like Growing Old Disgracefully. Whew, that sums us all up, doesn't it?

How fabulous. A track, a new album coming. That is 70s singer-songwriter Gilbert O'Sullivan, and it's in the Breakers of the Heritage Chart right now. You can vote for it. And while you're there, you can also take a listen to another long-haired 70s singer-songwriter, but this time from California. She's number 30 on the Heritage Chart this week. It's Carly Simon and Peaches.

Originally recorded by singer-songwriter Fred Neil in 1966, and he released it 2 years later. Well, a version, of course, by American singer-songwriter Harry Nilsson, who loved London, hung out with John, Ringo, hung out with the Beatles in London just in Mayfair. And he had a huge hit in 1969, reaching number 6 on the US Billboard Hot 100 and winning a Grammy. It was featured, of course, in the movie Midnight Cowboy, which was directed by an Englishman. Yes, John Schlesinger. Another great movie of John Schlesinger. If you've seen Hope and Glory, it's set in World War II in London. That's another great John Schlesinger film. And that was, of course, preceded by Carly Simon. And just recently, I don't know whether you know, but Carly had been diagnosed with Parkinson's disease. Yes, so she's revealing her diagnosis by saying, "There are peaches growing on my trees," as she sings in the opening verse with some sparse percussion. And it's a little glimpse into Carly's up-and-coming new album called Comes in Waves. Well, some people say that, don't they? Some people say that things come in threes or come in waves. And she gave a health update to her fans on Monday. The 82-year-old icon shed some light on the recent Parkinson's diagnosis. She said, "It's taken me some time to understand the diagnosis, to adjust to it, and to decide how much I wanted to say about it publicly. Parkinson's is different for everyone. It can be an unpredictable demon. Some days I feel so tired I can't get the day moving at all. Other days it gives me a little more room to move, to think, to work and to feel myself." And she also admitted that as well as the Parkinson's, she had a basal cell carcinoma on her face, which was recently treated, effectively removing the cancer. Maybe that's why she called the album Coming in Waves, you know. So that caused her to withdraw from the public eye. She said, "I've always been more critical of my appearance than anyone else could possibly imagine." She said, "Check out the irony of having written 'You're So Vain.'" She said, "So this diagnosis gave my inner critic quite a lot of new material." Goodness me, we do. I mean, are you one of those? I mean, I am. You have that inner voice or somebody on your shoulder, you know, where you try something new on or you go out and your inner voice is ripping you to pieces. Or are you one of those people who can just sail through everything? You know, a Mrs. Bouquet, you know, impervious to what anybody else thinks. A lot of people, when they get older, they say, "I wish when I was younger I hadn't done this," or "I wish I'd done that." And a lot of people say when they get older, "I wish I hadn't cared what people thought, because that held me back." So how do you feel about that statement? Is there an elderly relative in your life, you know, saying similar things? You know, live your life as fully as possible, because unfortunately in this day and age, you do not know what's around the corner. So yeah, a lot of people say, I wish I hadn't worried what people think. So really, let's take a leaf out of their book. Right, we are already 38 minutes into the first hour of Bangers and Chat. How are you doing? I haven't taken a breath to talk to my lovely, lovely listeners. How are you? It's lovely sharing this time with you. I really, really genuinely love it. And we have lots of interaction on the feed and stuff. And wherever you are in the world, thank you for sharing this time with me. And if you ever want a request or you have a little story with a song attached, just let me know. I'll read it out. I'll change the name if you don't want to use your stripper name. I've just had loads of people messaging me and saying, "You went to Buckingham Palace? Oh my goodness, you didn't tell us." Well, I'm a bit shy, he says ironically. Yes, Buckingham Palace, I loved it. I had a good run round, good prowl. Well, not the word, that's not really the right word, I'll get arrested. But I had a good old butcher's round Buck Pal. And as I say, the garden was stunning, the food was lovely, and the royals were absolutely royal. And we had a little drama, as I say, with machine guns nearly killing me. But there you go. Fabulous place. And if you get the chance to go,
enjoy every moment. So we had Harry Nilsson, we had Carly Simon, Gilbert O'Sullivan. I mean, the show is jam-packed with icons. And sadly, it's me now. Yes, I'm performing this at a roadshow this week. I've got a Calypso version of Do You Remember Me. It was number one on the Heritage chart a couple of years ago. It was a ballad. And I've got this fabulous Calypso version. And, well, if you're going to the Notting Hill Carnival, or if you're involved with it, I think this one might go down a treat. Should I come down? Do me limbo? I'll bring the studio cat. She likes a bit of limbo. So listen, let's enjoy ourselves. Let's lift our mood. And let's go a little bit calypso. We've got the weather for it. Wherever you are in the world, it's time for a little bit of carnival. It's me, and do you remember me? Who are you?

0: Of course, it's Sting and the Police from their fifth and final album, Synchronicity, 1983, written by Sting. The single was the biggest American-Canadian hit of 1983, topping the Billboard singles chart for 8 weeks. Can you imagine? Incredible. Yes, it was the band's only US number one, and it was in number one in Canada for 2 weeks. It was their fifth UK number one. It stayed at the top for 4 weeks. And, well, Sting won Song of the Year. The band won Song of the Year and Best Pop Performance by a duo or group with vocals. And they also won the Ivor Novello Award for Best Song Musically and Lyrically. So Sting earns thousands per week for his songs. Even Puff Daddy has to pay him $1,000 a week for the music. Yes, because he sampled one of his tracks. Amazing. So that was The Police and Sting, and of course preceded by The Life of Riley. Do you remember that saying? You know, I don't know whether it came from the, you know, years, decades and decades ago, but I remember lots of movies and comedy series and drama series set up north where there was somebody not doing as they were told or had gone a bit off, you know, had gone a bit stray, and they'd say, he's living the life of Riley. Do you remember that? Does it ring any bells? It was usually people that, you know, I can remember the Likely Lads, that fabulous comedy series, Whatever Happened to the Likely Lads. And Terry would always be breaking the rules. He came out of the army, went back to Newcastle and just never got a job. And his best mate's wife was always saying, Terry's got the life of Riley. So have you ever used that saying, or have you heard that saying? And of course, our listeners around the world, Google it, The Life of Riley. Of course, it was also a hit single for the Lightning Seeds in 1992 from the band's second album, Sense. And it was first released actually on the 2nd of March. It reached number 28 on the UK charts and number 2 on the US Billboard Modern Rock Tracks. Now, to me, it's not rock. I mean, would you think that Life of Riley's rock? Nah. It's kind of more indie pop. Anyway, it gained later popularity when the BBC Match of the Day began to use the track frequently for segments, including Goal of the Month. And that was used throughout the 90s. And then there was Goal of the Day in the mid-2000s. And the writer of the song, of course, Ian Brody, cites his son Riley as the namesake of the piece. Well, there you go. When you have a huge emotional event in your life, be it good or bad, that's meat and potatoes for songwriters. That's where most of their emotions come from. And talking about great performances by legendary artists, let's have a couple of great tracks now. Let's start off with the tribute by George Michael and Lisa Stansfield to the passing of Freddie Mercury. And this was a concert at Wembley in 1992 with a Queen classic, These Are the Days of Our Lives.
1: Right, now, straight back from Rochdale, would you please welcome Miss Lisa Stansfield? No Hoover. No curse.

what a pair. I mean, Lisa Stansfield's voice, George, the Queen boys playing at Live at Wembley in aid, of course, of Freddie Mercury, raising awareness and funds for AIDS. And that was in 1992. We're on our way into hour two.

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1: Here we are into hour two of Bangers and Chat. We've got an hour of great music and stories. And of course, this absolute gem from Swing Out Sister.

Corinne Drury, Andy Connell, Martin Jackson, they made up Swing Out Sister, released as a single from the album It's Better to Travel. And that was a number 6 hit in 1987 on the Billboard Hot 100, number 4 in the UK, nominated for a Grammy. Very distinctive looking and sounding band. We're going to follow that with two Australian singers, one from the 90s and the new single from Natalie Imbruglia.

Well, Vanessa Amorosi's got a pair of pipes, hasn't she, from her debut album, The Power. The second single called, of course, Absolutely Everybody, reached number 6 in Australia, number 10 in New Zealand, and number 7 on the UK chart, and also number 1 in Hungary. And why not? She performed it at the Sydney Olympics. Yes, a 90s hit. It's great because we've got loads of Aussie and New Zealand listeners, but most of them are in Earls Court, London. Yes, they come over here and visit, then go home, and they take the show with them. Absolutely Everybody.

And this next track, staying with the Down Under feel, Natalie Imbruglia is back. She's got a single called Upside Down from her seventh studio album, Algorithm.

Okay, Natalie Imbruglia's new single, Upside Down. But which winner of the 2000s talent show on the BBC, which winner co-wrote that song? Come on, you've got to find out. Let me know.

Of course, Cliff Richard and his big hit number 4 on the UK singles charts, and number 2 in Australia and South Africa, and top 100 in the US. Wired's for Sound from the album of the same name, written by Alan Tarney and B.A. Robertson. Who remembers that big, tall, Scottish guy, B.A. Robertson? Had several hits on his own. One of them was To Be or Not To Be. And of course, the track was produced by Alan Tarney, and the video was filmed at Milton Keynes Shopping Centre. Aye, lad, get your roller skates out. And of course, that was preceded, of course, by Natalie Imbruglia's new single, released right now, and the album is out on the 4th of September, and it's called Algorithm. Now, I teased you and I said that she'd co-written the song. Well, one of the people that she co-wrote the song with is David Sneddon, and he's written for Lana Del Rey, Hurts, Adele, lots of different people. Now, David Sneddon won the second series of Fame Academy, I think in 2002, on of course BBC television, and he had a huge number one hit and a top 5 album. But of course, by a lot of the people that win these competitions, things kind of go wrong, you know, and they don't sustain, and it's usually nothing to do with the artist. David Sneddon's a Virgo, born in Paisley, Scotland, currently resides in London. And as I say, after having 2 or 3 hits on the chart and a hit album, he found himself without a record deal. So he turned to songwriting, because he basically played instruments and sang. So he had a platform, and he got himself a publishing deal with Sony and ATV Music, and he was off. He's written for lots and lots of different people, and a very, very successful career. So you see, sometimes when you watch these talent shows, or I don't want to say reality, because talent shows, people usually have talent. It's not about a six-pack or a pair of boobs or a skimpy outfit. No, it's about talent. So David had the talent, he sustained it. He's also probably had a good bit of luck, because talent's great, contacts are great, but you need a bit of luck as well. And he's sustained a career since 2002 in the music industry, which is not hard. So congratulations to him. And of course, Natalie Imbruglia is back with a new single and a new album, Another Survivor. And talking about survivors, little old me, I am up to number 13 on this week's Heritage chart. So thank you. Yes, now can we get on our tablets, our laptops, our phones, put a bit of string in a couple of tin cans, wherever you are in the world, please go to www.heritagechart.co.uk and give me your vote. Number 13, can we get in to the top 10 next week? Well, it's down to you. I'll only do it if you please vote for me. You can also go to my website, www.thedanieljames.com, and there's a red button on there which will take you straight to the Heritage Chart voting page. I would be so grateful. Let's get in to the top 10 next week. This is my co-write with the fabulous Ward. This is Yell, my band. We're back. It's Yell featuring Daniel James. Hands up.

0: me, hands up.
1: That's Yell, featuring Daniel James, me, at number 13 on the Heritage chart this week. Have you voted while the track was on? What do you mean? You nodded off. Come on, www.heritagechart.co.uk or www.thedanieljames.com. Can we get into the top 10? I tell you what, that will be unbelievable.

Of course, the fabulous Talk Talk, Mark Hollis, Tim Freeze Green. It's been released a couple of times. Yes, first released. It's from the album It's My Life of the same name, and it was released originally on the 3rd of January 1984. It became a moderate hit. Many countries, 46 on the UK chart, 33 Germany, 32 New Zealand, 25 France and 30 in Canada. It did get to number 9 in Italy, and in the States it reached number 31. Sounds like I'm reading out the lottery numbers. In fact, why don't we try those numbers on the lottery this week, or the lotto, and see if we can win. Wherever you are in the world, maybe try those numbers I've just read out. You never know. It might be you. And also, I'd love a cut. If it is you, let it be me as well. The single was re-released in the UK in 1985. It reached number 93. However, in May 1990, It's My Life was reissued again to promote the album The Very Best of Talk Talk, Natural History. And this time the song reached, oh yes, lucky number 13 in the UK. And in 2003, American rock band No Doubt released a cover which became a hit in several countries, and it reached number 10 on the Billboard Hot 100. So those two writers, Mark Hollis and Tim Freeze Green, are still earning lots of money from the song, and good on them. Talking about 1990, that's when my band Yell burst onto the scene. But of course, it was a huge year for EMF. Unbelievable was a huge number one hit from their debut album, Schubert Dip. The track reached number one on the Billboard Hot 100 and number three on the UK singles chart. And it's famous for distinct vocal samples, including a loop of comedian Andrew Dice Day. And of course, they've got to pay for all of those samples. And I'm going to dedicate the EMF record, Unbelievable, to Caroline Ann. Yes, they're a West Country band. She's a West Country lady. Sending you lots of love, Caroline Ann, and wishing you well. And thank you for your fabulous, fabulous support. So that was Talk Talk. That was Unbelievable from EMF. Now the big question. Take a deep breath. Poise. Gird your loins. Who is this next artist? And who was the artist who wrote it? They don't know.

we're sweating cobs in here. Me and the studio pussy, she's jigged around so much, she's flaked out. She's at my feet. Earlier in the show, she was asleep across my neck. You might have noticed I wasn't being extremely lively in the first hour because she was having a snooze across my neck. Can you imagine the heat? It's already sweating bullets. And I've got the cat on my shoulder. I think she thinks it's winter. Winter? I think she thinks it's the winter. Because in the winter, she likes to sleep round my neck and also sometimes on my feet. Because let's face it, in England, you get cold feet in the winter. And she doesn't mind. She's the only person that doesn't mind my cold feet. Seriously. She doesn't much like the cold heart. She doesn't mind the cold feet. Yes, so we've been jigging around, but she's now flaked out. I've just poured her an ice cold saucer of milk with a little bit of single cream. You see, I know how to spoil that pussy. Look, she's looking up at me now. She's really, oh, she's purring. She's so, so happy. So there you go. Mambo number 5, Lou Bega. Huge surprise hit in 1999. But he added the lyrics naming women like Angela, Rita and Monica. Yes, of course, the song was originally an instrumental composed and recorded by Cuban musician Damasio Perez Prado in, I didn't even say this, and I certainly will not be saying, what were you doing in 1949. No, you were, none of you were around in 1949. You were just a figment of your grandparents' imagination or a little twinkle in their little cheeky eyes. Yes, huge, huge instrumental, but then the lyrics were written and it became a crossover hit, Mambo number 5. And that was, of course, preceded by the song called They Don't Know. Did you guess who sung it and who originally wrote it? Well, They Don't Know was first recorded in 1979 by the fabulous and much missed Kirsty MacColl. And it was released as a single on Stiff Records on June the 1st, 1979. It was unsuccessful in the charts. But there's a little bit of a backstory to Kirsty MacColl and Stiff Records. It was recorded in their mobile studio called The China Shop in the spring of 79. And the original recording emphasised layered harmonies in which Kirsty turns her voice into a chorus of overdub parts, very similar to the Beach Boys. Yes, she loved the Beach Boys, because she said when she was 7, she first heard her brother's copy of Good Vibrations by the Beach Boys, and she said, I played it so much, he just said to me, have it. He said, I played it incessantly for about 12 hours a day, working out all the different parts and harmonies. But what a great lesson for her. What a great learning curve. She had that yearning to learn all those different harmonies. That was a signal of what was to come with her future career. So she signed to Stiff Records. She said, I was first with the R&B outfit Drug Addicts with an X. Stiff Records paid for some demos to be done with the band, but they didn't really like them. And when they heard that I'd eventually left Drug Addicts, yeah, you'd had enough, didn't need a fix, they called me and said, we'd like you to come and play us anything you've got. I said, I thought you didn't like demos. And they said, we hate the band, but we quite like you. So when they asked if I had any songs, I said, oh yeah, loads, even though I didn't at all. Brilliant. She said, then I thought, oh God, I better start writing something before I go and see them. And that's when I wrote They Don't Know. I went round with a cassette singing to an acoustic guitar, but they liked it and signed me. Well, Stiff were an indie label, so you can imagine, had she gone round there with a finished product, they might not have been keen, but she looked very indie, and with a guitar on a cassette, I'm sure it fitted them perfectly. However, all was not rosy as it seems. Kirsty allegedly said that her and Dave Robinson, who was the president of Stiff Records, she said,
We didn't get along. She didn't want to sign a long deal with him after the first few tracks. She said Dave didn't promote the record. She said despite some airplay, they didn't press any more records. She said so consequently, they didn't press enough and the record didn't sell. She said we went everywhere to look in shops and there were no records anywhere. And then there were copies of her follow-up single, You Caught Me Out. She said promo copies were pressed in October 79, but Stiff opted to shelve the single. So, she said things were not happy at all. And McCall's version of They Don't Know would not make its album debut until 1995. Wow! And it was recorded in 79 and it was on her retrospective album Galore. She probably wasn't even around to see it. That is absolutely tragic. Anyway, she said, well, she did have a legacy. And the great news for Kirsty is that many people have recorded her songs. She was a great, great talent and very much missed. I think she was married to the producer Steve Lillywhite, who's an incredibly talented guy himself. And lo and behold, in October 1983, Tracy Ullman reached number two on the UK singles chart with her recording of They Don't Know. And guess what the label was? Yeah, back to Stiff Records with Dave Robinson. And it was included on Tracy's debut album, You Broke My Heart, in 17 places. Hit number 23 on the year-end tally of the chart. But it hit number one in Ireland. And it also was number one in Norway for 17 weeks. Goodness me, what a run that is. And of course, it was produced by Peter Collins. And Tracy Ullman had been a huge comedy star in the UK. Do you remember the TV series with called Three of a Kind with Tracy and David Copperfield? That was on British television in the early 80s. And she broke through. Of course, she went to stage school. Yeah, Tracy was a stage school girl, so she came right through the ranks and, of course, had many, many hits. And, of course, her biggest hit in the UK was Move Over, Darling. And she was asked about the success of the track and she said, I didn't go to number one. She said Karma Chameleon hung on. She said when Kid Jensen announced on the radio, I still hadn't made it to number one. I was really beep, beep, beep, beep, beep off. She says, I mean, I wore the pink Lurex miniskirt for weeks with all the dry ice on Top of the Pops dancing around and I still didn't get from number two to number one. She said it still hurts. Oh, poor Tracy. Never mind. She went on to have huge, huge success as a comedic actress. Actually, just a great actress and have huge hit TV series in the States. And she's been back to the UK and done comedy here as well. She is an amazing, amazing mimic. What a talented, talented lady. So there you go. A little backstory to the dramas behind the scenes at Stiff Records.

Well, the sun is still shining. It's cooled down a little. And we're all smiling in the UK. I hope you're smiling around the world. By the way, have you voted yet?

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I've been doing the research on the song, but I got distracted. Does anyone remember the movie Uncle Buck? John Candy, just an amazingly talented man. One of my favourite ever movies, Uncle Buck. Well, wasn't his girlfriend in it called Shanice? Do you remember the scene in the kitchen when he phones her and begs her to come and help him find his niece who's gone off with the randy young boyfriend? I'm sure in the kitchen he's on the phone saying, "Hi, Shanice,

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Do. 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She's gone. Yes. Shanice, I love your smile. A huge hit for her. The boyfriend, Bradford Marcellus, plays the old... Yes, very reminiscent of a Janet Jackson track. Now, I got waylaid, sidetracked and everything during that because I just kept thinking of John Candy. Do you remember John Candy? Born on October 31st, 1950. Sadly, lost to us on March the 4th, 1994. And a fabulously very funny man, originally from Canada. And he did the Second City stuff in Toronto and Canadian television. Then he was in Stripes, Splash, Brewster's Millions, Arms and Dangerous, Spaceballs, Planes, Trains and Automobiles, The Uncle Buck. Of course, lots and lots of National Lampoon's Vacation, The Blues Brothers, and of course, Home Alone. I mean, just an amazingly talented man. Sadly, died of a heart attack at the age of 43. How incredibly, incredibly sad. However, it was the movie Uncle Buck that stays in my mind. Do you remember it? I hope you remember it fondly. I absolutely love the movie. I think it's hilarious. And John Candy's performance is amazing. In fact, everybody's performance in it is fabulous. And it's just Shanice. Do you remember his girlfriend, the mechanic? She was she was working in a car shop and he would phone her. He begged her to come back after that randy neighbour in the jodhpurs came into the kitchen when he was doing the laundry, tried to seduce him. And then Shanice walks in and catches him, walks out. He was completely innocent. It was just the mad, crazy neighbour. And then, of course, his niece goes off with the boyfriend and he's panicking because his brother and sister-in-law have gone away and he's got to look after the kids. And then he goes searching and it's another great scene. But yes, on the phone, and I mean, I might be wrong. And if I am, they'll take me away. In fact, they're coming anyway. But was John Candy's girlfriend in Uncle Buck called Shanice? I think she was. Anyway, listen, I said the word Janice a few minutes ago, and I rarely play this lady on the show, but this is a beautiful classic track. It's Janice Ian at 17.

written by Janice Ian, a huge hit for her in 1975. Now, who is this next lady? She's standing in the rain at the moment, waiting for the phone to ring. If I said the name Heidi Stern from Queens in New York City, would that ring a bell? I'm dedicating this to Doreen Lynn Saunders in Queens. Yes, this is Heidi Stern, just for you and everyone else.

Jennifer Rush, a huge hit in 1984, but an even bigger hit 9 years later for Celine Dion. Well, that's just about it for this week. Thank you so, so much for joining me on Bangers and Chat. I hope wherever you are in the world, you're having a great week ahead. Hopefully, you'll catch me on the roadshow this Thursday in Amberley in Sussex. Please keep voting for Hands Up, and hopefully we'll be here together the same time next week. I'm going to leave you with the Cathodes at number 7 on the Heritage Chart. Have a great week.

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1: Hello, hello, and welcome again to The Beatles' Every Little Thing. I'm Ken Michaels, and this is our weekly trip through time, covering the full catalog of Beatle and solo Beatle music. From hits to deep cuts, rarities, and more, every show is unpredictable, since you never know what you will hear. But for a little hint as to what lies ahead, there'll be a few tracks from the John Lennon Power to the People box set, a cover version of a Paul McCartney song from his days with Wings, and an entire set of songs where Ringo drums for other artists, mainly the other Beatles. Ready to drum along? Well then, let's start with some music from the Beatles' first film on Every Little Thing.

The Beatles, covering Chuck Berry's I'm Talking About You on Every Little Thing. That's taken from the group's On Air Live at the BBC Volume 2 collection. Also in the mix, The Kooks, a band from Brighton, England, formed in 2004. They've been described as pop rock and indie rock and have been influenced by 60s British rock and the post-punk revival of the new millennium, citing The Beatles, Rolling Stones, and Bob Dylan among their influences. And that was their cover of the Wings song, Arrow Through Me, which first appeared on the final Wings album, Back to the Egg, in 1979. Ringo Starr did the title track to his 1978 album, Bad Boy, a hit back in 1957 for the R&B group The Jive Bombers. We heard Dr. Robert off the Beatles' Revolver album, George Harrison with Woman Don't You Cry For Me, which kicked off his album 33 and a Third from 1976. The song was actually one George worked on during the All Things Must Pass album in 1970, not surfacing until 6 years later. And we started our show with the Beatles, with George on lead vocals, with I'm Happy Just to Dance With You, off the soundtrack for their first film, A Hard Day's Night. In his biography, many years from now, Paul said, "This one anyway was a straight co-written song for George. The ones that pandered to the fans, in truth, were our least favorite songs, but they were good. They were good for the time. The nice thing about it was to actually pull a song off on a slim little premise like that. A simple little idea." Paul referred to it as songwriting practice.

0: Next up, we'll take a little peek at the Power to the People archival box set from John Lennon. Plus, we'll hear some songs that feature Ringo on drums for other artists, including the other three Beatles. That's all up ahead on Every Little Thing. All right, Beatle fans, you know what it's time for. Time to put on your thinking caps for today's Beatles trivia question. And this time we test your knowledge on the Fab Four's hit records. Often, I like to bring up chart statistics on the Beatles, and our trivia question concerns the Billboard singles charts in the U.S. We all know that the group scored a ton of hits while they were together in the 60s, ending with their number one, The Long and Winding Road, in 1970. My question concerns after that. Can you tell me the highest scoring single the Beatles had as a group after their breakup? They still had more hits, but what, so far, has been their highest charting single since their split? Answers coming up in just a few moments.
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0: It's the Beatles, Every Little Thing, and I'm Ken Michaels. The Lennon family has been extremely generous through the years with the archival box sets they've released on John. With the template, whose idea came from Yoko, the box sets include remixes of albums, rehearsal takes, elements mixes where you can focus on specific instrumentation of the songs, and more. In October of 2025, we saw the release of the box set for Power to the People, a 9-CD set that included John, Yoko, and the band Elephant's Memory and their afternoon and evening shows for the historic one-to-one charity concerts at New York's Madison Square Garden. Plus, there's a remix for the album sometime in New York City, rehearsals for that album, evolutionary mixes for the songs from the album, music from TV appearances, performances from their benefit concert for political activist, poet, and writer John Sinclair to free him from prison. Even music from a John and Yoko film called Clock, where John is performing lots of music, especially 50s rock and roll, on acoustic guitar. So much of this music all came from a time when John and Yoko had just moved into New York City and were very politically active, associating with the radical chic of their time, like Jerry Rubin and Abbie Hoffman. On Every Little Thing, let's get just a little taste from the box set for Power to the People, beginning with live rock from the evening show for One to One.

Beatles from the White Album with the George Harrison song Savoy Truffle. Right here on the Beatles, Every Little Thing. Before that, a musical twofer from the John Lennon box set Power to the People. We heard an acoustic version of John doing Buddy Holly's Maybe Baby, taken from the audio of the film for John and Yoko's Clock, recorded in September 1971 at the St. Regis Hotel in New York City. And also we heard John's live performance at Madison Square Garden of New York City from the evening show for their one-to-one benefit concerts. Next up, a special set where Ringo drums for other artists, especially the other Beatles. The beat goes on with Ringo next, when Every Little Thing continues. Ken Michael's back with the answer to today's Beatles trivia question. What was the highest charting single, according to the Billboard Singles Charts in America, that the group had after their breakup? Well, the hits didn't stop coming for the Fabs. In 1976, their original recording of Got to Get You Into My Life, released to promote their new compilation at the time, Rock and Roll Music, climbed up to number 7 on the charts. When the Beatles' anthology was released, two new reunion songs to accompany unreleased John Lennon songs both did well. Free as a Bird peaked at number 6, and Real Love at number 11. In 2023, the final Beatles song, another unreleased Lennon song, had Paul and Ringo teaming up using acoustic guitar playing from George from the original session for the song, Now and Then, and that peaked at number 7. So the group still managed to get 3 more top 10 singles, with Free as a Bird peaking the highest. If Free as a Bird was your answer, you've done it. You aced today's Beatles trivia question. Till next time, I'm Ken Michaels.

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1: Many thanks to you for tuning in. Ken Michaels here for the Beatles' Every Little Thing. And now it's time for our thematic set. This time we take a peek at some of Ringo's work drumming for other artists. And of course, we have to include some of his work for the other Beatles and their solo careers. We'll start with this song from Paul McCartney, first attempted in 1986 in New York with some of Billy Joel's players. He didn't feel at the time that he pulled the song off. Well, after working with Ringo for the Beatles anthology, he decided to dust this one off and bring it back, and he changed a few lyrics. Ringo's not only drumming on the song, but he's in the video as well. From his album Flaming Pie, here's Paul and Ringo with Beautiful Night on Every Little Thing. Someone

Hi, I'm Dan Richter, John and Yoko's personal assistant from long ago, and you're listening to The Beatles, Every Little Thing with Ken Michaels.

Classic John Lennon. On the Beatles' Every Little Thing, finishing up a set of songs that have Ringo Starr drumming for other artists. That's the song God, off John's 1970 album, Plastic Ono Band. The song came out of a conversation John was having with Dr. Arthur Janoff in Bel Air while studying primal scream therapy. While talking about God, Janoff said to John that people who are in deep pain tend to believe in God with a fervency. And John came back with, "You mean God is a concept by which we measure our pain?" Janoff said it was just like that. Bang! John could take a very profound philosophical concept and make it simple. And the song is also known for John striking down the idols that we worship in our culture, including the Beatles. The song features John on piano, Billy Preston also on piano, Klaus Voormann on bass, and Ringo doing some great drum work with his fills that brought a lot of drama to the song and to its message. John Lennon with God. Paul McCartney did No Values from his soundtrack album and performed in his film Give My Regards to Broad Street. Paul said he actually dreamt the song and pictured the Rolling Stones doing it, with Mick singing the words, "Seems to me that you've still got no values." Not all the words were written, but the chorus stuck out in his mind. Paul checked and learned that the Rolling Stones never did record the song, so he took it upon himself to finish writing it. Originally, it was considered for his Tug of War album, but only brought out later in the film. Another dream band here, with Paul and Linda, Ringo on drums, and Dave Edmunds and Chris Spedding on guitar. No Values from Paul McCartney. Before that, Colin Hay, best known as the lead singer for the band Men at Work, from his solo album Now and the Evermore from 2022. Colin has been in many of Ringo Starr's all-star bands performing live with him. And through the years, Ringo has been generous, playing on many of his all-stars albums. He did right there with the title track to Now and the Evermore from Colin Hay. George Harrison did his mammoth worldwide hit My Sweet Lord from the equally mammoth triple album set All Things Must Pass. For all these many years, the album listed most of the musicians that played on it, but not the lineups on each song. But a revised edition of the book on the life and relationship of George and Eric Clapton, called All Things Must Pass Away and Other Assorted Love Songs by Ken Womack and Jason Krupa, gave a day-by-day chronology of the sessions for both All Things Must Pass and Layla, taken from the notes by longtime Beatle friend and roadie Mal Evans, indicating that Ringo drummed on the early sessions of the album, on songs like I'd Have You Anytime, Wawa, and My Sweet Lord. And we started off the set with Paul McCartney from his 1997 album Flaming Pie and Beautiful Night with Ringo on drums. The song also features Linda McCartney and Jeff Lynne on it, with George Martin adding an orchestral arrangement and Beatles engineer Jeff Emmerich as mixing and recording engineer. Really a great song, Beautiful Night. And so ends our song sampler of Ringo's drumming for others. The Beatles' Every Little Thing was written, hosted, and produced by Ken Michaels. Special thanks to Bruce Muni and Ian Mata for their help with today's show. 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Thanks so much for joining me right here, and we'll do it again real soon. For the Beatles, Every Little Thing, I'm Ken Michaels saying keep on keeping on, and I'll see you next time.

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1: Hello, hello, and welcome to The Beatles, Every Little Thing. I'm Ken Michaels, and this is our weekly look at some of the greatest music given to us by John, Paul, George, and Ringo, either together as a foursome or on their own. It's always a combination of classic tunes with deeper cuts and some surprises along the way. On today's show, the focus is on one of the Fabs, that being John Lennon. Among what we'll feature is a cover version of a Lennon Beatles song, partly sung by one of his sons. Also, a tribute song for John, plus a thematic set of the women in song in the titles of Lennon, Beatle, and solo songs. It's John Lennon shining on in this hour on Every Little Thing.

This song I wrote for John Sinclair. Okay, John Sinclair, nice and easy now. Sneaky. One, two, one.

0: John Lennon with a blistering song there called Scared off his Walls and Bridges album from 1974. Right here on The Beatles, Every Little Thing. Amazing vocals from John on the song, the emotional rawness cutting through. And without the horns, a song that wouldn't have been out of place on his Plastic Ono Band album. John baring his soul again during what was, at the time, a separation from Yoko, with words like, hatred and jealousy gonna be the death of me. I guess I knew it right from the start. Such a brilliant song, Scared. We also heard Chrissie Hynde teaming up with John's son, Julian Lennon, for their duet of John's song from his Beatle days, It's Only Love. That's taken from Chrissie's album of all duets called Duet Special from October of 2025. Also, a live recording of John Sinclair. Coming from one of the many excellent archival box sets from the Lennon camp, this one called Power to the People, which included music from John, Yoko, and the band Elephant's Memory from their 1972 album, Sometime in New York City, plus live recordings of songs from that album, including those from both the afternoon and evening concerts for the one-to-one benefit charity concerts at New York's Madison Square Garden. The box set chronicled the time when John and Yoko first moved to New York and supported many controversial political activists, with John Sinclair being one of them. Sinclair was more than just an activist. He was also a poet and a writer. And he was arrested for possession of two joints, two marijuana cigarettes, and he was sentenced to 10 years for that. John wrote the song to show support for Sinclair and performed it at a rally for the man in Ann Arbor, Michigan in December of 1971, shortly after which he was released from prison. That live performance of the song comes from that rally, one of the many delights you can find on the Power to the People box set. And we started the show with The Ballad of John and Yoko, the 1969 Beatles single that only had John and Paul playing on the record. Ringo was busy taking on an acting role in the film The Magic Christian with Peter Sellers, and George was out of the country. Upon returning to London after their honeymoon, where John wrote the song, John rushed over to Paul's house, eager to record the song that night. As Paul put it, John was on heat, so to speak. John played both lead and acoustic guitar, while Paul played piano, bass, drums, and maracas. And we're in the middle of a one-hour John Lennon special. Up next, a Beatles song almost 8 minutes long, plus a tribute song for John when we come back on The Beatles, Every Little Thing.
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0: Hello, hello, Beatle fans. Ken Michaels ready to have some fun with Beatles trivia for you. And this time we'll play the game, What Happened First? I'll give you two examples with two events that happened, and for each, you have to tell me which one happened first. You ready? Here goes. John Lennon released the song Love, and John Lennon released the song Oh My Love. Which one of those two songs was released first, Love or Oh My Love? The second example, the Beatles received their MBE medals at Buckingham Palace, or they released their film Help. The Beatles received their MBE medals, or they released their film Help. Which of those two events happened first? Answers to be revealed in just a few moments.
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0: As always, a big thank you for joining us. This is The Beatles, Every Little Thing, and I'm Ken Michaels, bringing you a one-hour John Lennon special.

And right now, if you exclude Revolution No. 9, this is the longest song in the Beatles' core catalog, not counting any anthology cuts or material from their archival box sets. It clocks in at 7 minutes and 47 seconds, even longer than Hey Jude. Ironically, despite being this long, it had almost the fewest lyrics of any Beatles song. Just 13 words repeated many times over. The song also included Billy Preston on organ, and the last 3 minutes featured John and George's overdub guitars multi-tracked many times over, repeating the same chord pattern to let the song build to a grinding halt. It's interesting to note that this was the first song the Beatles worked on for their Abbey Road album, and one of the last songs they finished for the album, starting in February and ending in August of 1969. And here is that song on Every Little Thing.

0: chilling song right there, called The Dakota, coming from New York City folk singer Christine Levin on The Beatles' Every Little Thing on our one-hour John Lennon special. The Dakota, of course, was the apartment building that John and Yoko moved into in 1973 and where John was murdered near the entranceway on December 8th of 1980. In her song, Christine recounts taking a taxi ride home that night and witnessing the site of the crime and what a tragedy it was. And she says every time she drives by that building, she thinks about that night. And she says, too many good men have been cut down. Let's pray there won't be any more. Her words are those that many of us felt that night and ever since. Very touching words in that song, The Dakota, from Christine Levin. Well, next up on Every Little Thing, we'll salute the women in song in John Lennon's recordings, Beatles and solo. More of our hour-long tribute to John will continue in just a few moments.
1: I think our society is run by insane people for insane objects, objectives. And I think that's what I sussed when I was 16 and 12 way down the line. But I expressed it differently all through my life. It's the same thing I'm expressing all the time. But now I can put it into that sentence that I think we're being run by maniacs for maniacal ends, you know. If anybody can put on paper what our government and the American government, etc., and the Russian, Chinese, what they are actually trying to do, you know, and how what they think they're doing, I'd be very pleased to know what they think they're doing. I think they're all insane. You know, but I'm liable to be put away as insane for expressing that. You know, that's what's insane about it.
0: Well, fans, how did you do with our Beatle game? What happened first? You had to tell me in two different examples which event took place first. The first one, John Lennon releasing his song Love, or John releasing his song Oh My Love. Two great love songs there.
2: Love is real. Love.
0: Well, the song Love appeared on his album Plastic Ono Band, released on December 11th, 1970, while his other love song, Oh My Love, came out on his Imagine album, first released in the U.S. in September of 1971, a month later in the U.K. So Love was released before Oh My Love.
2: Oh.

0: Second example,
1: the Beatles received their MBEs at Buckingham Palace, or they released their second film, Help. Well, their MBEs, which was a prestigious honor that stood for Members of the Most Excellent Order of the British Empire, was given to them by Queen Elizabeth II on October 26, 1965, while their second film, Help, was released in the UK on July 29, 1965, and in the US, August 11th. So the Beatles' film was released before they received their MBEs. Hope you were able to nail both those answers. And make sure you always check out my website, KenMichaelsRadio.com, for Beatles trivia contests, where you can win the most fab Beatle prizes. Until next time, I'm Ken Michaels.
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3: Again, the gifts. I notice more and more you've been getting more and more gifts from fans. What was the most unusual gift you've ever received? I know there's so many of them, but is there ever one that sticks out in your mind?
4: I once received a bra.
3: You did?
4: Yeah, with I Love John embroidered on it. I thought it was pretty original. I didn't keep it, mind. It didn't fit.
1: I love that sense of humor from John Lennon. It's the Beatles, Every Little Thing. Ken Michaels here, loving every little minute of our John Lennon special. And in our last set, we'll spotlight songs from the group and solo career of John that have female names in the song titles. Starting things off is a song from the Beatles that they covered from R&B artist Arthur Alexander. The group went on to cover other songs from Alexander, performing them live and on their BBC recordings, including A Shot of Rhythm and Blues and Soldier of Love. The Beatles were known for drawing attention to the works of 50s icons like Chuck Berry, Little Richard, and Buddy Holly, but they also covered lesser-known artists from that time, like Larry Williams and Arthur Alexander. This is one that appeared on their debut album, Please Please Me, on Every Little Thing.

0: On the air since 1982. It's the Beatles, Every Little Thing.
1: We're going to do a number now which is written by a certain gentleman on the stage, Mr. Paul McCartney. And it happens to be our new single. And if you don't sing on this one, I want to hear you raise that roof up to the ceiling. Come on. This one's one of the best songs ever written. Here we go.

0: come over next time. 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Spend some time with me.
1: John Lennon, wrapping up both a set of Women in John songs and a one-hour special on the man here on The Beatles, Every Little Thing. That was Dear Yoko from John and Yoko's Double Fantasy album. Also, it was John's song Julia off the Beatles' White Album. The song was written for his mother, Julia, who died in a road accident in 1958. And the song also makes a reference to Yoko with the phrase Ocean Child, as the name Yoko means Child of the Sea in Japan. We heard the live recording of Lucy in the Sky with Diamonds from Elton John with John Lennon on stage at New York's Madison Square Garden Thanksgiving Eve of 1974. Elton's studio recording of the Beatle classic with John Lennon playing guitar on the record went to number one on the Billboard singles charts in America, as did Whatever Gets You Through the Night, Lennon's single that had Elton on piano and harmony vocal. The dynamic duo did both those songs, plus the Beatle rocker, I Saw Her Standing There, during this historic moment in concert, the last time Lennon performed in front of a paying crowd on stage. John and Yoko did the song Angela off their Sometime in New York City album with the band Elephant's Memory. The song began life in 1971 as a song called JJ and was later changed with different lyrics to the title People. And John evidently liked the melody so much he kept it and changed the lyrics again to Angela, written to support Angela Davis, a Black Panther supporter who was tried and later acquitted for her suspected involvement in the murder of Judge Harold Haley in California. The song features nice harmonies from John and Yoko, and both are credited for writing the song. Along with John Sinclair, that's two controversial names at the time, both featured on this show. And we kick things off the set with Anna, Go to Him, the Beatles cover of the Arthur Alexander song from their first British album, Please Please Me. And so ends our look at John Lennon's Women in Song and our one-hour special for John. Hope you enjoyed it. The Beatles' Every Little Thing was written, hosted, and produced by Ken Michaels. Special thanks to Alan Kozin and John Bazzini for their help with today's show. Special inspiration, Basil Fomine. For comments and suggestions, please write to me at everylittlething@att.net. 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Both have loads of interviews and conversations on the Beatles, and the website also features ongoing Beatles trivia with great prizes to boot, like books, CDs, DVDs, and vinyl. I'm sure you know by now, this is my favorite time of the week, spending it with you and playing music from the full catalog of group and solo music. We'll do it again real soon. For the Beatles, Every Little Thing, I'm Ken Michaels, and I'll see you next time.

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3: I

very warm welcome along to this week's edition of 33 RPM, the Classic Album Show. I'm Richard Todd with you for the next couple of hours, playing classic tracks from classic albums. We got underway this week with a track from Everything Must Go, the 1996 album from the Manic Street Preachers, A Design for Life. And there's Kate Nash, 2007, the album, the fantastic Kate Nash. The album's called Made of Bricks, and you heard the breakthrough single for Kate. It was called Foundations. Classic album double plays, the classic countdown, and of course classic tracks from classic albums over the next couple of hours. Let's get straight underway then with the first of three classic album double plays, two tracks from the same classic album, as we head back to 1982. The album by Phil Collins was called Hello, I Must Be Going.

Phil Collins, the 1982 album. It was his second solo album, the follow-up to Face Value. A difficult second album, though it wasn't difficult at all, really. Featured the big hit single, Phil's version of You Can't Hurry Love, which went to number one in the UK charts in very early 1983. Through These Walls and I Can't Believe It's True, the first two tracks from our first classic album double play, another classic album double play coming up for you in around about 10 minutes time, and it's something from Paul McCartney, and then we'll have a final classic album double play for you in the final hour of the show. Okay, let's

Stevie Wonder from his 1982 album released in April 1982, The Original Music Aquarium 1. As far as I know, there was never a 2. That Girl, double album from 82. 33 RPM, the classic album show. I'm Richard Todd, playing classic tracks from classic albums. Another classic album double play coming up. The latest album by Paul McCartney is called The Boys from Dungeon Lane. And we're going to play you 2 tracks from that album very, very shortly. But now we head back to 1974, Supertramp, the album Crime of the Century.

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Paul McCartney, The Boys from Dungeon Lane, released in May 2026. Days We Left Behind and Home to Us, which featured his old bandmate Ringo Starr. As the second of our classic album double plays, another one coming up for you in the final hour of the show. Okay, let's head back to the mid-70s now. It's 1976. Blue For You, the album from Status Quo.

status quo, although I probably didn't need to tell you that. That's a fact. From the 1976 album Blue For You. That's a very familiar status quo sounds. Playing on 33 RPM, the classic album show. I'm Richard Todd. Playing classic tracks from classic albums. Another classic album, Double Play, coming up for you in the second hour of the show. And the last 30 minutes, we turn that over to our classic countdown. The UK's top 10 best-selling albums from this week in UK album chart history. It's now 1981. Joan Armatrading. I'm

Joan Armour Trading. Walk Under Ladders was the album, released in 1981. And from it you heard I'm Lucky. Steve Winwood playing now, Ark of a Diver, title track from his 1980 album. And we'll follow this up with some classic 80s Elton John. In fact, we'll play the title track from Elton's 1983 album, Too Low for Zero, after this.

Undoubtedly his best album of the 1980s, Too Low for Zero, Elton John, the title track from that album. The album also gave us the singles, I guess that's why they call it the blues, Kiss the Bride and the wonderful I'm Still Standing. Arca Bodiva before that, title track from Steve Winwood's late 1980 album. When I say late 1980, it was released on something like the second or third last day of 1980, big album in early 1981. 33 RPM, the classic album show, one more track for this hour. And that's going to be something from Bryan Adams' album, Reckless, originally released in 1984. Bigger in 85 when the single started breaking through the charts. Songs like this, Heaven.

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Welcome along to the second hour of this week's edition of 33 RPM, the Classic Alpha Show. The fifth studio album by Texas was released in May 1999. It was called The Hush, and from it, there's Summer Sun to kick off the second hour of the programme. 33 RPM, the Classic Album Show, does exactly what it says on the tin. Classic tracks from classic albums, curated from my own personal record collection. No endless computerized playlists here. Next up,

as good as the Fleetwood Mac original with Christine McVie's vocals? Maybe, maybe not. From the album Eva by Heart, there's Eva Cassidy from 1997 and Eva's version of Songbird. Okay, next up, we're sticking the 90s for the final of our classic album Double Plays. And in fact, sitting nicely in my music collection, very close to Eva Cassidy, is this group from Liverpool. They are called Cast.

formed in Liverpool in 1992, the band Acast, their debut album was in 1997 called All Change. Two tracks from that, making up our final classic album double play on the programme this week. It was All Right and Walk Away from Cast on this week's edition of 33 RPM. It's the classic album show, classic tracks from classic albums. OK, let's head back to 1980 now. The album was Sound Effects, The Jam and That's Entertainment, and some House Martins follow it.

House Martins from their album London Nil Hull 4 from 1986. There's Think for a Minute. And before that, The Jam, that's Entertainment from the 1980 album Sound Effects. Not a single in the UK, only available on an import, but it still did rather well on the charts. Great song as well from The Jam. Okay, classic countdown. The UK top 10 albums from this week in 1984. Next.

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3: Yep, welcome back. The final 30 minutes of the show we dedicate to a classic UK Top 10 best-selling albums from this week. And we are in 1984 on the programme this week. UK top 10 best-selling albums from this week in 1984. Number 10, it is Breakout from the Pointer Sisters. And from that album, we'll play this. It's called I Need You.

first song on our classic top 10 this week, the Pointer Sisters, I Need You, taken from the album Breakout, which was number 10 this week in 1984. Next one is this week's number 9. The debut album and the self-titled album by Phil Fearon and Galaxy. Feature the hits Wait Until Tonight, Dancing Tight, and Everybody's Laughing.

Everybody's Laughing, Phil Fearon and Galaxy, taken from the album called Phil Fearon and Galaxy. 33 RPM, the classic album show, the classic countdown. Number 8, Spandau Ballet Parades. Here's Highly Strung.

not too dissimilar in style to Crazy Little Thing Called Love. A track taken from the album The Works, Man on the Prowl, from Queen. Number 6 this week in 1984 on our classic countdown. Number 5, debut album from Sade called Diamond Life. And from it, we'll play this. Not just a debut album, this was also the debut single to be lifted from the album. It is Your Love Is King.

Sade, Your Love is King, taken from the album Diamond Life, which was number 5 this week in 1984. Number 4, Tina Turner's Private Dancer. And to get our top 3 underway, we'll play you this from Can't Slow Down from Lionel Richie. This was the big song from the album. Hello.

The video was so cheesy, but boy, do we remember it. Hello, Lionel Richie from Can't Slow Down. Number three this week in 1984. And at number two, Bob Marley and the Wailers with Legend.

The answer to how does Bob Marley like his donuts? With jamming. Yeah, of course, the old ones are the best. Bob Marley and the Wailers, Legend, the second best-selling album in the UK this week back in 1984. Thank you very much for your company on the programme this week. 33 RPM, the classic album show, will return to your number one station next week. Same place, same time. See you there. I'll leave you with a track from the best-selling album from this week in 1984. And that was the third edition of Now That's What I Call Music. They called it rather geniusly, Now That's What I Call Music, Volume 3, featuring some of the big songs from 1984 and none bigger than this one.

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2: 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Jeff Dorset. 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

So welcome along, pump up the 90s and a touch of 2000. I'm Jeff Dorsey, going to be right here in this deck chair for the next 60 minutes. Opening with OMC out of Australia and How Bizarre. And then Ace of Base. Gosh, they were so successful in the 90s, weren't they? Remember The Sign and That Was All That She Wants? So we've got some indie action from the Cranberries. Story behind the song comes from Semisonic. Got a Britpop coming your way from Dodgy. A banger from Hadaway. And we've got some indie days, some alternative rock, some trip hop and some shoegazing. And if you want to get in touch, please do. So the email is chunkyjeff@gmail.com. That's chunkyjeff@gmail.com. Remember, this is the show that brings you no filler, but all killer.

0: That's the Blue Boy on a Sure Is Pure Few mix coming your way. And it's called Remember Me, playing on Pump Up the 90s and a Touch of 2000s. Now, you can always get a request on here on the show. It's very, very easy. Just think of a song in the 90s or the 2000s, and we will endeavour to play them for you. Just send it in on the email. It is chunkyjeff@gmail.com. We go through all the genres that we've got. We've got Britpop, Indie Days coming up in just a moment, bangers, alternative rock, trip hop. We've got it all here, and shoegazing as well. And I didn't mention about Indie Days.
1: Jeff Dorsett, 1990s Indie Days.
0: Yeah, so you can think of something from the Indie Days category, like this. Be the Cranberries and Linger.

0: Stills will come on the show. Alternative rock from Soundgarden. Got some Britpop from Dodgy. Got a banger from Hadaway. And we're going to try and fit in the quiz, which is coming next.
1: Premiership Pop Quiz. Now, here's Jeff Dorsett.
0: So I've got three questions for you. Give the answers all in about 35 minutes' time. Question number one. If I mention the songs Only Happy When It Rains and Stupid Girl, both hits for the same artist, who is that? If I mention the songs Only Happy When It Rains and Stupid Girl, both hits for whom? Question number two. Who's the lead singer for The Cause? Question number two. Who's the lead singer for The Cause? And question number three, whose real name is Saul Hudson? Whose real name is Saul Hudson? I said answers in about 35 minutes' time. Right, and when I heard this for the first time, I thought, what a brilliant song by Billy Myers. It's called Kiss the Rain. What an atmospheric record this is on Pump Up the 90s and a touch of 2000s.

Always remember, this show is yours. There's a special record you want to hear. It doesn't have to be a birthday or an anniversary. Just be a song that you want from the 90s or the 2000s. Drop us a line to chunkyjeff@gmail.com. Now, the 70s were a big turning point in music because albums started to take over from singles. But when we got to the 90s, where we're at to now, there were still some brilliant albums out. And this was the album of the year by a long, long stretch, done by Simply Red. The album was called Stars, Something Got Me Started.

0: such a brilliant album from Mick Hucknall and Simply Red. Stars is the album. Something Got Me Started is the track.
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0: Now, this is where we give you a backstory to a particular hit, and this week on Pump Up the 90s, we're going to go 1998 and Semisonic and Secret Smile, made number 13 in the UK from an album called Feeling Strangely Fine. Now, this sweet song, and it really is, it started out as a dream. In the early hours, the singer of Semisonic, Dan Wilson, woke up with the first half of it still playing in his head. So he went to the piano, played a few chords, wrote down a few words. Next day, he was absolutely sure that as he'd be remembering in his dream, it must be an existing song that had entered his mind. He played it to friends and they assured him, no, it's original. It wasn't a copy of anything there. In fact, the same thing happened to Paul McCartney when he dreamt up Yesterday, apparently. There's a great line in it. Remove this swirling sadness. Save me from this madness. Remove the great line, that isn't it? Remove this whirling sadness. Save me from the madness. Yeah, it was a big hit in UK and Canada, but largely unreserved as far as America was concerned. They didn't go for it there, where Closing Time was their biggest hit. But I love it there. This is Secret Smile, Semisonic.

0: Never mind that between that and Closing Time. I think they're both brilliant songs by Semisonic there. And we went fantastic stuff there. We have got some alternative rock coming up shortly as well. We must get in a banger as well. We're going to fit those in as much as we can. And a couple of great tracks from the 2000s. Right, time for some trip hop.
1: A great

Coming in 1996, right in the middle of Britpop era. They wrote some great stuff there, did Dodgy. Remember Good Enough and Stand Out for the Summer? But that was In a Room, done by Dodgy. It's our Britpop song, and if you want to pick one out next week, all you've got to do is drop us a line right here to chunkyjeff@gmail.com. That's chunkyjeff@gmail.com. Right, alternative rock round the corner from Soundgarden. That's Chris Cornell's people. But before we get there, a little bit of female attitude here from Honeys. Finally Found.

trouver ce que je cherchais.

0: the 90s and a touch of 2000s. Jeff in the deck chair. Right, let's give you the answer to the quiz. Hopefully you managed to get 3 out of 3. If I mention this, question number one, if I mention the songs Only Happy When It Rains and Stupid Girl, that was the one that probably gave it away, who am I talking about? I'm mentioning Garbage. Question number two, who's the lead singer for The Cause? It's any one of them, but it's Andrea is actually the lead singer for The Cause. And question number three, whose real name is Sol Hudson? It is Slash out of Guns N' Roses. So Slash was the answer there. Andrea Corr and Garbage. Now, a little bit on earlier on, I promised you some rock, and we're going to go that way as well. Grunge, straight out of Seattle, Washington State. We are going to give you this here, led by Chris Cornell, who's tragically no longer with us, but remember, he did that great James Bond theme. They are Soundgarden.
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0: rock at its very best, alternative rock. It right is there, Black Hole Sun, done by Soundgarden. Right, looking down the features that we have, Britpop, we played some, Indie Days, we've done it, alternative rock, trip hop, we got it all in. What have we missed? Bangers!
1: Jeff Dorsett, 1990s, Indie.

0: Right, that's this week. Banger coming your way there with Hadaway and What Is Love. And if there's a song that gets you up to throw some shapes on the dance floor, all you've got to do is put it in Banger and send it on an email to chunkyjeff@gmail.com. That's chunkyjeff@gmail.com. Mark it Banger and it will get through to me. Now, what we try and do is give you a great lot of 90s and something from the 2000s. And this came out in 2008. The wonderful James Morrison, and it's the song that's going to take us out.
1: Now, that's my kind of music from the 90s and the 2000s. Jeff Dorsett, he pumps up your weekly music. Pump up the 90s.

0: What a great blend of voices there. Nelly Furtado along with James Morrison from 2008. Yes, all the way back to 2008 and Broken Strings. And that's about where we've got to leave it. Thanks very much for your company. Keep the requests coming in on any of the features or just a song you'd like to hear from the 90s or the 2000s and send it on an email, chunkyjeff@gmail.com. Stay safe, stay well and look after one another. And I'll catch you next time for more of the same.
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10: Hi there, welcome along to a special edition of That 70s Sound. 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Yes, it's a special edition. This is the 500th edition of the show. Yes, I've been doing this show for over 9.5 years now, and it's heard all round the world. So this show is slightly different to what we usually do, but don't worry, we've still got loads of stuff from the 1970s for you, and hopefully you'll enjoy it.
8: This is That 70s Sound and more.
10: Yes, this is the 500th edition of the show. And for some time I've been thinking, what could I do that's kind of a little special? And I came across a painting that was completed in April of 2024 by a gentleman by the name of Fred Caro. And the painting was called Rock and Roll Heaven. And in it, he depicts 50 musicians who've sadly passed away. So I'm basing my playlist for this show on that picture called Rock and Roll Heaven. And would you know it? There's a song that was put out by the Righteous Brothers called Rock and Roll Heaven.

The Righteous Brothers from 1974 and Rock and Roll Heaven. Bill Medley there, of course, in there. He's still with us at the time of recording. He's 85 years old. Bobby Hatfield, who was his partner in the Righteous Brothers, sadly died in 2002, age 63. Now, if you want to have a look at this picture that I'm basing the playlist on, you need to get onto Google and just Google Rock and Roll Heaven by Fred Caro. That's C-A-R-R-O-W. And have a look at the picture. Now, if you've got the picture in front of you and you look on the right-hand side, there's Bob Marley. And at his feet are three little birds.

Bob Marley and the Wailers, taking off an album which came out in 1977 called Exodus. And that, of course, is Three Little Birds. If you look at the picture, you'll see that Bob is also putting together a spliff as he sits there on the right-hand side of the pic.

0: The Carpenters and Breaking Up Is Hard to Do, of course, written by Neil Sedaka. Playing that because Karen Carpenter is shown in the picture playing three oil drums in the centre of the picture. And on top of one of the drums are the words lead sister. And of course, she was the sister of Richard Carpenter. You're the half of the Carpenters. And that brings us around to this.
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0: Yes, it's the TV times, and as you know, this is where we take you back to the 1970s, and in particular to the TV shows. Now, perhaps you have a fond memory of a particular TV show. Well, you never know, we may be playing that theme for you right now, here on TV Times. For TV Times, I've got a song here that was performed by two people in the painting, Bing Crosby and David Bowie. They did a TV special together in 1977, and here they are with Little Drummer Boy.
5: And they told me ba-rum-ba-bum-bum, a newborn king to see ba-rum-ba-bum-bum. 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

I don't know why, but I feel as though I should be putting up an umbrella. Those are The Doors, of course, and Riders on the Storm, which came out in 1971. It was based on a country song called Ghost Riders in the Sky. And I'm playing that because, of course, in the picture by Fred Caro, there is a reference to the late Jim Morrison of The Doors in the fact that in the picture there is a Morrison Hotel. And on the top of the diner, there's a reference to the Whiskey A Go-Go, which was the place where, in Hollywood, the Doors became the house band in 1966. Again, referring to the painting Rock and Roll Heaven by Fred Caro, if you look in the middle of the painting, slightly towards the left, there's a depiction of Freddie Mercury there in his trademark pose. And there's a shop behind him, which is Freddie's bicycle shop, which leads us very neatly into this. Bicycle, bicycle.

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1: And here I am celebrating, if that's a word, the fact that this is the 500th edition of the show. And all the tracks I'm playing are inspired by the painting Rock and Roll Heaven by Fred Caro.

Jim Croce and Bad Leroy Brown. Yes, I'm taking my inspiration for tracks this hour from a painting. The painting being Rock and Roll Heaven by Fred Caro. The picture depicts 50 musicians who have sadly passed away, many of them who were very active during the 1970s. Now, if you look at the picture, Jim Croce is to be found inside the diner playing guitar just in front of David Bowie. Okay, look out for him, that's where he is. Next person who's in the painting is actually a gentleman who passed away in 2021. The gentleman by the name of Charlie Watts, and he's quite a large figure in the centre of the picture. Of course, Charlie Watts was the drummer of the Rolling Stones. Now, if you're going to have a go at our music chain quiz, we're still doing it. It's coming up after this.

0: They are the Rolling Stones and Miss You, which is a track taken off an album which came out in 1978 called Some Girls. Right, hopefully you got yourself a piece of paper and pen ready because it's time for the quiz.
1: We play gold just for you, the music chain.
0: Yes, here we are again at the time of the show where we do our music chain quiz. So if you've got your piece of paper and pen ready, here we go.
2: First link.
0: Which Carpenter's song contains the phrase, "Why do stars fall down from the sky?"
2: Second link.
0: Who had a hit in 1979 with the song Heart of Glass?
2: Third link.
0: Which John Denver album contains the hit song Annie's Song? Is it Back Home Again, Wind Song, or Spirit?
2: Fourth link.
0: Which label released Stevie Wonder albums in the 1970s? Was it RCA, Stax, or Tamla?
2: Fifth link.
0: UK vocalist Tony Christie's real name is what? Is it Chris Teasdale, Francis Christie, or Tony Fitzgerald?
1: The music chain.
0: So there you are. Those are the five links or five questions you have to answer. And I'll be back later in the show to give you all the answers.
1: The music chain.
3: David Woods. Yeah.
4: 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I heard it then.

0: Lynyrd Skynyrd on MCA, of course, that's from 1976, and Freebird, and that's the radio edit. I'm playing that because depicted in the picture by Fred Caro is a bird that's flying along, and in its beak it's got a ribbon, and on that ribbon it's got the word freedom. So that's a free bird, and that's in reference to the gentleman who was the lead singer in Lynyrd Skynyrd by the name of Ronnie Van Zant, who sadly died in 1977. Coming next is a track from a gentleman who died in October 2017, that gentleman being Tom Petty. If you look on the picture, he's sitting next to Bob Marley.
1: You know, sometimes, I don't know why, but this old town just seems so hopeless. I ain't really sure, but it seems I remember the good times with just a little bit more in focus.

0: Tom Petty and the Heartbreakers from 1979 and a track called Here Comes My Girl.
1: It's now time to bring you some movie magic.
0: Now, as the show is centering around the painting Rock and Roll Heaven, I've got a film here that has the word heaven in its title. The title being Heaven Can Wait. It's from 1978 and it starred Warren Beatty. It's a sports fantasy comedy drama film directed by Warren Beatty and Buck Henry about Joe Pendleton, a young man mistakenly taken to heaven by his guardian angel, the Escort, and the complications involved in undoing the mistake after his earthly body has been cremated. The theme for Heaven Can Wait was written by Dave Grusin.

0: That was
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0: get so lonely, baby, baby. Well, they're so lonely. They'll be so lonely they could die.
1: It was Presley and Heartbreak Hotel, released, of course, in 1956, but then reissued in 1971, and it got to number 10 on the UK singles chart, so our complaints in the 70s show. And if you look at Fred Caro's picture, you'll see Heartbreak Hotel mentioned on the wall at the back of the picture. So that's the reference there. Now, if you've had a go at our music chain quiz, got the answers come up very shortly. Tingisair is another hotel. This time it's Hotel California. Yes, it's the Eagles. And again, if you look at the back wall of the painting, you'll again see a reference to Hotel California. Playing Hotel California, of course, because Glenn Frey passed away on the 18th of January 2016. And he was part of the Eagles. And on this track, he's providing backing vocals. Lead vocals by Don Henley.

0: The Eagles and Hotel California, playing that as part of our 500th edition of That 70s Sound. If you listen to this radio show, then you may not realise that this is actually a syndicated show. It's not only played on this radio station, but many others around the world. In fact, over 80 stations around the world take the show, and I'm very grateful for that. Now, I'm not one to blow my own trumpet, but the show is heard in America, Canada, the UK, of course, in the Netherlands, in France, in Gibraltar, in South Africa, in Australia, New Zealand, the Philippines, and Japan. So the show does get around a bit. Right now, it's time for the answers to our quiz.
1: We play gold just for you. The Music Chain.
0: Yes, here we are. It's the time of the show where I bring you all the answers to our Music Chain quiz. All five answers, all five links. So if you've got your piece of paper with your answers on, here we go.
2: First link.
0: Which Carpenter's song contains the phrase, "Why do stars fall down from the sky?" Well, that of course comes from Close to You.
2: Second link.
0: Who had a hit in 1979 with the song Heart of Glass? Well, that of course was Blondie.
2: Third link.
0: Which John Denver album contains the hit song Annie's Song? Is it Back Home Again, Wind Song, or Spirit? Well, the song comes from the album Back Home Again.
2: Fourth link.
0: Which label released Stevie Wonder albums in the 1970s? Was it RCA, Stax, or Tamla? Well, the label in question was Tamla.
2: Fifth link.
0: UK vocalist Tony Christie's real name is what? Is it Chris Teasdale, Francis Christie, or Tony Fitzgerald? Well, his real name is Tony Fitzgerald.
1: The Music Chain.
0: So there you are. Those are the five answers to our five links or five questions in the Music Chain quiz. Hopefully you've done quite well. If you want another go, then you can when you listen again to That 70s Sound.
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0: That's Johnny Cash and a live version of his song called A Thing Called Love, which came out in 1972. Of course, Johnny Cash sadly passed away on the 12th of September 2003. And in Fred Caro's picture is depicted in the diner, sitting at the bar next to Bing Crosby. Now, as you know, I've used this picture by Fred Caro as a jumping off point, as it were, for our 500th edition. And if you want to look at the picture yourself, it's available on the internet at fredcaro.com. I'm not being paid by him at all. It's just that, as I say, I saw the picture and I thought that would be a great way of bringing everything together for our 500th edition of That 70s Sound. Right, well, that brings us round to this.
1: And now it's time for the Disco 12-incher.
0: Yes, it's last track time on our 500th edition of That 70s Sound. And we're going out with a song that has the word heaven in its title, so it fits in with our theme of rock and roll heaven. The song being called Heaven Must Have Sent You. And it comes from 1979. It's put out by Bonnie Pointer. And with that, just remains for me to say thank you for listening to me, Dave Edwards, and That 70s Sound. And thanks for listening to the show, no matter how long you've been listening, even if it's not for the full 500 shows. My thanks to you, and I do really appreciate it. Hopefully you enjoy what we've done today, and you will continue to enjoy what we do with That 70s Sound in the future. With that, just remains for me to say, as usual, look after yourselves, and yes, you know, be good.

Hello there, welcome along. We're playing the oldies on RFTK Radio, Mersey Radio. Jeff Hobbsy with you, keeping the company live till midnight, of course. And this week, 1972, we kicked off with Slade at number 49. There's become top 50 this week. Take Me Back Home, last week's number 43. Must say a big thank you to Gary Jackson on Mersey Radio and Madges on RFTK. They're both back with you next week, of course. Same time, same places. So, yeah, 1972, that's what I was 6 years old when these songs were in the charts. My goodness. selection of songs from the top 50 this week, and number 46, new entry for the Drifters, and Come On Over to My Place.

0: Number 45 this week in 1972. Last week, 31 for Gilbert O'Sullivan. Ooh, wackadoo, wackaday. Do you remember wackaday on the telly in the 80s with Timmy Mallett? Do you remember that? Mallett's Mallet, wasn't it? If you're as old as me, you probably remember that. Before that, new entry at number 46 for the Drifters. Come over to my place. No, don't. The dogs will jump all over you. Number 44, we have a new entry. Who's it from? Hang on.
1: Look

featured artists. We have the two new tracks, Pillow Talk track, Band or Artist Anagram, and loads of other tunes, and me kind of waffling on in between. That's Wednesday nights, of course, between 10 and midnight. And back to tonight then. How are we doing? Oh, number 41. That's it's number 50 for Al Green. I'm Still in Love with You.

New entry at number 40 for Junior Walker and the All-Stars and A Walk in the Night. And I've got it on this album, right? It's a Motown Chartbusters album. And the cover of it looks like a fruit machine. And you turn these dials and the artists that appear in the windows of the fruit machine and things. And before that, Al Green at number 41. And I'm Still in Love with You. Last week's number 50. Now, if you would like to suggest a year for me to take you back to one particular week, all you need to do is get in touch. We've got the email open, of course. If you want to get in touch tonight, you're more than welcome to do so. rftkstudio@gmail.com. rftkstudio@gmail.com. And as I say, we'll give you a mention on the show. And also, if you want to suggest a future year for me to take you back to one particular week. Show's repeated on RFTK 4 till 6 Friday afternoon. If listening to that, hello to you as well. And of course, if you're listening to the repeat of the show, you want to get in touch, you are more than welcome to do so. Back to the chart then. Last week's 28, this week's 37 for Sweet Little Willie. It's old age, you know. It's old age.

Last week's 18, this week's 35, David Bowie, Starman. Before that, Sweet and Little Willie at number 37. Last week's number 28. We're playing the oldies on RSTK Radio, Mersey Radio. Jeff Hobbs here, live till midnight, of course. Or pre-recorded 4 till 6 on a Friday, if you're listening to the repeat of the show. And there's been quite a few Motown tracks, actually, in this chart this week. Another one at number 34 is last week's number 22 for Mary Wells. And My Guy.

Last week's number 33, this week's 31 from Roberta Flack and Donny Hathaway. Whereas the Love, and before that, Mary Wells and My Guy. 22 last week, this week's number 34. We're playing the oldies on RFTK Radio and Mersey Radio. 1972, that's where we're taking a look at this week. And we've got two more Motown tracks coming up for you. Both of them have got Sunshine in the title. Supremes at number 30, last week's number 17 with Automatically Sunshine.

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2: You ever want something that you know you shouldn't have?

Number 28 last week's number 41, Michael Jackson, Ain't No Sunshine. Also recorded by Bill Withers as well. He's coming up in a moment. And before that, number 30, The Supremes, Automatically Sunshine, last week's number 17. We're playing the oldies, 1972. That's where we are this week. I was 6 years old. I wasn't seven till the November. So, yeah, 6 years old when these songs were in the charts. As I say, Bill Withers also did a version of Ain't No Sunshine. Here he is as well with last week's 36. This week's 27 with Lean On Me.

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1: Do you know what? Brian Ferry. Do you remember a cartoon called The Funky Phantom on telly? But Brian Ferry singing always reminds me of The Funky Phantom. Look it up. I think it's on YouTube. The Funky Phantom. It was a cartoon thing. And it does. The voice of Brian Ferry reminds me of the voice of The Funky Phantom. Number 26, Roxy Music, Virginia Plain. Last week's number 46. And before that, number 27, Bill Withers, Lean On Me. That was last week's 36. Mudd had a hit with it as well in 1976. So 1972, that's where we are. Selection of songs from the top 50 we've gone through this week. We're going into the top 20 in two songs time. Now this was originally recorded under a totally different title, and then the Stylistics recorded it, but they used part of the lyrics as the another set of the lyrics as the title, and it became a big hit. Last week's 23, non-mover for the Stylistics, and Betcha by Golly Wow.

We're into hour two of playing the oldies this week, and 1972, that's where we're taking you back to. And at number 21, Bruce Ruffin, Mad About You, last week's number 19. And before that, the Stylistics, Non-Mover at 23 with Betcha By Golly Whale. Now, Connie Stevens recorded it and called it Keep Going Strong, which, of course, is part of the lyrics of Betcha By Golly Whale. And then of course, Betcha By Golly Whale is part of the lyrics. You know what I'm getting at. So, Stylistics recorded it and called it Betcha By Golly Whale, as opposed to called Keep Going Strong by Connie Stevens. And they had a massive hit with it. Number 20, Lindsay DePaul, last week's number 47, and a track called Sugar Me.

Jackie Wilson, I Get the Sweetest Feeling. Last week's number 24, this week's number 17, also charted in 1987 as well. And before that, number 20, last week's 47, Lindsay DePaul and Sugar Me. We're playing the oldies on RFTK Radio, Mersey Radio, live till midnight, repeated on RFTK, 4 till 6 on a Friday afternoon. Jeff Hobbs here with you, taking you back in time as we do every single week. Number 16, last week's number 8 for Dr. Hook and Sylvia's Mother.

Johnny Nash at number 15, last week's number 16, but I can see clearly now. And before that, Dr. Hook at number 16, they were last week's number 8 with Sylvia's Mother. 1972, that's where we are this week. Selection of songs from the top 50, that's what we've done this week, in that particular year. Last week's 25, this week's number 14 for Blackfoot Sue. And Standing in the Road, I wouldn't advise that, you know, too many cars and stuff.

previously released in 1962. Little Eva at number 13. The Locomotion, last year's number 15. Of course, Kylie Minogue did a version of it as well in the, was it 80s, late 80s, early 90s? And before that, Blackfoot Sue at number 14. Last week's number 25. And Standing in the Road. Here's something nice and soppy for you. Last week's number 4. This week's number 10 from Donny Osmond. And Puppy Love.

0: Number 9, last week's number 14 for the Electric Light Orchestra, the 10538 Overture. It's funny, actually, I don't know if I've told you this story before, but when I first moved up to Yorkshire, right, I thought everybody was fans of Electric Light Orchestra, because everywhere I went, people went, "Hey, hello."
1: Oh, Jeff.
0: Number 10 before that, Donny Osmond and Puppy Love. That was last week's number 4. This was, of course, written and recorded originally by Neil Sataka. The Partridge Family, they were last week's number 6. This week's number 8 with their version of Breaking Up Is Hard to Do.

Number 7, last week's number 13 for Derek and the Dominoes and Layla. Played you the full 7 minutes and 8 seconds version of it, because quite often they just finish it, don't they, before the slow bit comes in. And before that, the Partridge Family at number 8, they were last week's number 6 with Breaking Up Is Hard to Do. Going into the top 5 very, very shortly. Before that, though, last week's number 5, this week's number 6 for Hot Butter and Popcorn.

Pterodactyl and the Dinosaurs and Seaside Shuffle. Number 5 this week, last week's number 2. Joan and Louie, of course, singing on it. Of course, massive hit, Stop the Cavalry, and You Only Find Me in the Kitchen at Parties. Hot Butter, number 6 before that, and Popcorn, last week's number 5. Now then, this was covered by Bruce Dickinson from Iron Maiden, written by David Bowie. Number 4 this week, last week's number 11 for Mott the Hoople and All the Young Dudes.

Not Mover at number three for Hawkwind and Silver Machine. And before that, Mott the Hoople at number four. All the Young Dudes, last week's number 11. So, what was it, number two? Last week's number seven, it was Rodders. And You Wear It Well.

number two, last week's number seven, Rod Stewart, You Wear It Well. So what was number one then this week in 1972? It was a non-mover, stayed there for 3 weeks for Alice Cooper. And school's out. Till next week, thanks for your company. Take care. Bye for now. By the way, if you're listening on RFTK Radio, it's the Awesome Mix Radio Show with Emma Scott. And on Mersey Radio, it's the Classic Retro Countdown with Richard Todd.

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And a very warm welcome along to this week's edition of the Classic Retro Countdown here on your number one station. I'm Richard Todd with you for the next 2 hours as we look back at a classic UK Top 40 singles chart from this very week in chart history. And on the programme this week, we head back to the 23rd of August 1992. 8 new entries, 14 up, 14 down, 4 non-movers. 40, A Small Victory, Faith No More. 39, LSI from The Shaman. And the first new entry at 38, Playing Next.

Sting with a bit of help from his old mate Eric Clapton. It's probably me, the first of our 8 new entries this week at number 38. New entry number 2, this week's number 37, Das Boot from U96.

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And a new entry at 36 from Kathy Dennis.

We have 8 new entries on our top 40. There's new entry number 3 this week at number 36 is Kathy Dennis and You Lied to Me. 35 down for Shabaranks, Mr. Loverman. And at 34, it's a new entry from Billy Joel. From the film Honeymoon in Vegas, this is All Shook Up.

Billy Joel's version of All Shook Up, a new entry at this week's number 34. 33, down 11 for Thunder, Low Life in High Places. And a 32, climbing 2 for Junior Giscombe.

Detroit Spinners, together with Dionne Warwick, had the hit with that in the 70s. There's Junior Giscombe, his hymn of Mummy Used to Say fame from 1982. A hit in 1992 for Junior Giscombe, this week at number 32. Roy Orbison, 31, I Drove All Night. And at number 30, Hyper Go Go.

0: It's climbing three at this week's number 30. It's Hypergogo with High on this week's edition of the Classic Retro Countdown, the UK Top 40 best-selling singles from the 23rd of August 1992. Number 29 next, Roxette and How Do You Do?
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Roxette, this week's number 29, and how do you do? Number 28 is Ugly Kid Joe with Neighbor, and a new entry at number 27, Moving On, his Bananarama.

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Tori Amos, Silent All These Years, last week at number 39, this week climbing 13 places at number 26 on the Classic Retro Countdown. It's the 23rd of August 1992. We've got Skid Row playing next, double A-side with Delivering the Goods, and this track called Youth Gone Wild.

This week's number 24, a new entry for Pop Will Eat Itself. That's called Bulletproof. And before that, new at number 25, Youth Gone Wild, Skid Row on the Classic Retro Countdown. 23 next, the reissue of this from the Smiths.

The very first top 40 single for the Smiths back in 1983 peaked at number 25. It was reissued 9 years later and it peaked at number 8 in 1992. This week's number 23, This Charming Man from the Smiths. 22, back to the new entries, Richard Marx.

0: Oh, well, aha, oh yeah. This week's number 21. 23rd of August 1992, top 20 on the way.
1: Life is good, life's good.
0: This week's number 20, down for Was Not Was, Shake Your Head. And at number 19, it climbs for Bobby Brown. This is Humping Around.

Found out in the UK top 40 best-selling singles from this week in 1992. Playing Bobby Brown up 9 at this week's number 19 and Humping Around. Down at 18, Madonna, This Used to Be My Playground. Down at 17, Amigos Para Siempre from Jose Carreras and Sarah Brightman. And we're going to finish hour one with a climb of 14 places. Last week's number 30 is this week's number 16. It's Lionel Richie. This is My Destiny.

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